0: offensive night, you know, and 34 points ain't bad, no matter who you're playing. So let's hope they can do something. Now, Luke Davis, now, he'll be, of course, your dual threat quarterback, along with him, Cole Anders in the backfield. Luke back to pass early. He's got Cole out in the flats, out at about the 20-yard line, call it the 21. Nice little starter there for the Jackets.
1: That was a nice pass to Cole, just a little swing pass out in the flats, and it ends up getting 5 yards, about like a running play. So that great job to start the game off Orlando.
0: Wide receivers two to the left for Luke. Luke, handoff to Landers. Landers, oh, he got caught up from behind. Not much going to be there. He'll pick up. He may not even pick up any yardage. We'll see. Yeah, he's going to get a couple. That'll bring up third and short for the Jackets. We're in the opening minutes here of the first quarter of this one. Lano is third and about three to go. Already, I think a big play for Lano is they kind of want to set some momentum here. Luke Davis, he's got Landers behind him. He's got three receivers to the right. And he's looking for the snap. And here we go. Hand off to Landers. Landers is met in the backfield. He's not going to get there, folks. He barely gets back to the line of scrimmage. That'll bring up fourth and two and probably a punting situation.
1: I don't know. It's close. He actually ended up getting a couple of yards, but maybe it's probably going to be fourth and two.
0: A yard and a half.
1: Yard, yeah.
0: Oh, yeah. Look at here, Coach. He says, nope, we're going to go. So now we'll see if this is a freeze play. It's typically not, Coach. I'm surprised he hasn't come out in the big set, which he will run sometimes in this case. Luke Davis now. Actually, it's going to be direct snap. No, it's going to be a punt. Sorry. Cole Anders back to punt for the Jackets. He just doesn't go very far deep for the punt. So it looked like they were going to set up normal. But this is definitely punt formation. Back deep is Lago Vista. And here comes the kick. Not a huge one. It's going to go out of bounds. Going to be about the, no, we'll call it midfield. Actually, it's going to be on Lano's side of the field, as Lago Vista will take it on the Lano 45, and they set up with pretty good field position to start things off.
1: Well, that was, he hit the ball well on the punt. It just went to the sideline. I mean, he kind of hit it to the side off the side of his foot, and it ended up going to the 45-yard line. So Lago's going to start their first series in good field position.
0: You know, and I know what Cole's trying to do there. He's trying to get it out of bounds. That makes sense, okay? His angles the last few punts, even in thinking about last week's game, probably a little shorter than he would like. He'd like to get a little farther downfield before it goes out. But there's no return. So here we go. Up come the Lago Vista Vikings. They are led by Easton Rice, the dual threat quarterback. He's number two. He takes a snap and a quick handoff there. And boy, that's going very well. Actually, I thought it was going to be stopped right at the line of scrimmage. The rusher gets a little bit out of it. That is Derek White on the carry. He picks up a couple. That'll bring up second and eight there on the Lano 43-yard line. Call it the 44. 9:46 in the first period. This is Lago Vista's first drive.
1: Lago's pretty dangerous with the ball, so let's hope that Lano can play good fundamental defense and keep Easton Rice at bay here.
0: Two wide receivers to the left for Rice. Deep snap back, and he's going to roll to make a pass. He's got somebody in his face. Passes up. Lano's in position, and they might have intercepted, and I think it was interception by the Jackets. Great positioning on the defense on that. And let me get the number.
1: That's
0: here.
1: Emerson Poole.
0: Emerson Poole. He got position on the football, which is what you really want to do. Got stepped in front of that one. Interception big here for the Jackets.
1: Well, what made that play was Jason Cherry. He came in on the blitz from his inside linebacker position and put a lot of pressure on Easton Rice. And, frankly, he made a pass he probably shouldn't have made and threw it up for grabs. And what a great play by Emerson Poole.
0: Good call. I think that pressure is what made that pass maybe sail a little bit more than it should have. By the way, there was a penalty on the play. Lano declined it. It was going to go against Lago Vista. So Lano takes over first and 10 on their own 15-yard line, 9:24 left in the first. Lance Center along with Jeff Kirkendall.
1: Let's see if the old Jackets can get something going here.
0: All right, so Luke Davis has Cole Landers with him and two wide receivers to the left. He's going to drop back to pass, and he finds Landers out in the flat again. Landers trying to find the corner, stiff arm. He gets a little out of it. Probably wanted a little bit more, but we'll give him a pickup of about 2 or 3 yards. That'll bring up second down and 7.
1: Well, you already tell early in the game that Lano's trying to do a little point of emphasis at throwing to the backs a little bit more, and so that was a little swing pass once again to Landers. We got a couple of yards out of it, but it keeps that defense honest.
0: We're going to give him two. It's that second and 8. Wide receivers three to the right-hand side. And Davis pass across the middle. That's going to be, I think that's Lynch. That's going to be enough for a first down. Runs like Lynch. It is Lynch. I say across the middle. It was actually kind of off to the right just a bit.
1: Well, he ran a little slant pass, and it was about a 10-yard reception. That's great. Move the chains. Go ahead, get another first down for Lano.
0: Moving the chains is always a good thing. So he's got Trips out now to the right, along with Cole Landers in the backfield. Davis hands out to Landers. Landers finds a spot, and actually I think that's Ray.
1: No, it's Landers.
0: Oh, it is Landers. Okay, nice gutty run by Landers. He met somebody right at the line of scrimmage, but nice stiff arm. Got him a few extra yards. That's going to bring up second down, and we'll call it three. So a nice 7-yard burst from Cole Landers. Luke Davis, he's got wide receivers on both sides of the field, two on his left, and he takes the snap back. Oh, and actually he's going to check off, looking for something from the coach. He's got Cole Landers back there. Coach sees something. Here we go. Same set. No change in the set. Here comes Davis. Boy, they're still trying to get the call. Here we go. Here's the snap. Drop back is Davis looking for something. Nothing there, and the pressure finally gets to him. That'll be a sack.
1: Yeah, that was definitely a coverage sack. I mean, Luke had time at first, but all the receivers Lando had sent out were covered and did the smart thing, probably just took the sack and gives us another down still to get the first down.
0: So you give them a loss of about five on that one. Though they haven't moved the change. Are the officials thinking about something? They're talking to the Lago.
1: No, it looked like it was a penalty on Lago.
0: Penalty against Lago. So this will work in Lano's favor, that's for sure. Probably be a first down, depending on the call. It might have been some sort of holding downfield. We'll see if we can get the official. It was 15 yards. So it may have been more. No, that was 10 yards. Never mind.
1: So yeah, I think it was defensive holding there.
0: That's what it sounds like. If it's 10 yards, it wasn't anything too flagrant. But first down for Lano, that's the key. They're now on their own 44-yard line. 7:37 left in the first. Davis, hand off to Cole. Cole finds a corner outside and stiff arm. Boy, I thought he could break it, but he had to double back, cut back the inside. Still a nice 9-yard gain. I'm sitting there acting disappointed. That was a nice run by Cole Anders.
1: Great run. 9 yards picked up by Cole, and he just does such a good job. He's so patient, and then on that play, he went outside and took what they gave him. What a good run by Cole Anders.
0: All right, so pickup of 9, 2nd and 1. They're now in Lago Vista territory at the Vikings' 46-yard line. Davis, empty backfield now as Ray goes in motion. Davis across the middle. He finds, oh, and it's intercepted. This could be trouble. They got to catch the angle to catch this young man. And so far they don't. We'll see. That could be 6. We'll see. He's at the 10, the 5, and touchdown. Touchdown, Lago Vista, pick 6. And ouch, that is not what you want against a team like Lago Vista. Archer Houston stepping up, making the catch and the return for a touchdown.
1: Well, I mean, that safety, Archer Houston, made a great play right there. It looked like our H-back, 34, who's that old Christian Cortez.
0: Cortez, right.
1: He was open. He was open for a second, and Luke delivered the ball, and that safety just made a great break on the ball, and what a great run back. I mean, he broke, missed a couple of tackles, so good job by Lago.
0: Well, Archer was kind of lurking, you know, waiting to jump the route, and sure enough, he did, and I don't think Luke ever saw him, but extra point to come, and it's up, and it is good. Your new score here in Lano, Lago Vista 7, Lano nothing, 6:54 in the first period. We're back after this timeout.
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0: Well, Lago Vista out to an early lead here, 7-0, halfway through the first period. Lano, it was on an interception, by the way. It was Archer Houston that jumped the route for the Vikings, ran it all the way back for a touchdown. That was some 60 yards on the run back. So Big play line, Lago Vista. Lano now is going to be playing from behind the eight ball. They'll be receiving the kick.
1: Well, the good thing about it, we were moving the ball on them pretty effectively on that drive. It just, unfortunately, they got the pick off and the pick six.
0: Kick is going to be deep. It's going to go in the end zone. That one probably will just come out to the 25. And Lano will start from there. Oh, big penalty coming in. Flag thrown very dramatically. We'll see what that is. They're going to say it was against Lago Vista. Interesting. You would think it would be a holding block against Lano. Of course, I say that preliminary call that the official pointed towards the Lago Vista sideline. And we'll see what the call is. But Lano might be the benefactor of a call here.
1: A personal foul.
0: Face mask against Lago Vista. So Lano would have gotten it on the 25. This is a 15-yarder. Should put him on about the 40, which would be great starting field position.
1: Well, watching us play Lago Vista brings back lots of memories for, for old Jeffrey here. My boys played. We had some pretty good battles against them back in the day with Case and Carson.
0: Wow, none bigger than 2020, right?
1: Exactly.
0: You know, it's funny, that game, it was one that Art, it was during COVID, and Art had gotten fallen ill or whatever, and Colton and I did that game together. Colton is now, my son is now line coach for Lano. Anyway, here we go. And the handoff is to Lynch. Lynch on the end around, and boy, nothing going. He gets back to the line of scrimmage, maybe give him one. Lano just, they don't seem real sharp right now. That was a good-looking play. It just didn't develop that quickly.
1: Well, they ran the jet sweep right there, and they read it good. We got a couple of yards out of it, but a good job by Lago of reading that and making a play.
0: Second and eight. Ball's on the Lano's 42-yard line. Davis has got trips to the right. There's another handoff to the sweep. This is going to be the Landers. Landers breaks a tackle, gets down to about the 49-yard line, we'll call it. That'll bring up, we'll call it third and three. One.
1: Cole's just such a weapon. He was lined up offset in the backfield, and they gave him a little, just basically a handoff sweep, and did a good job of getting about 6 yards on the play.
0: Two wide receivers to the left, tight end to the right. Davis takes the snap, and he's going to keep it on a short delay. He's found some room. He's to the outside. He's to the 40. He's to the 35, and he's out of bounds at about the 33-yard line. First and 10 for the Jackets. Nice pickup by Luke.
1: Great job by Luke right there. He just read a little zone read, and, I mean, he rattled off about 22 yards on that run. And we're going to need Luke to run the ball. I mean, Cole can't do all of it. And what a great job by Luke on that run.
0: So Lano making their way north play after play. They got trips out to the right for Luke Davis. Behind him, Cole Landers. He's got another wide receiver down to the left. And here's the snap. Luke on a rollout to the right, looking for a receiver. Nothing there. He might tuck and run. He does. He's going to tuck and run. He's going to go out of bounds, but give him about five on the pickup. Hey, if you can't get it downfield, get something with your feet.
1: Absolutely. Luke just does such a good job. He's a four-year starter, so the lights are never too bright for him. And that, you know, right there, instead of making a bad pass, he just took off with it and ended up getting about 5 yards on the play.
0: Hey, credit on that line. I like that. The lights are never too bright for him. Good one. Good call. All right, here we go. Second, and we'll call it six now for the Jackets. They're on the Lago Vista 33. Handoff to Landers. Landers finds some room. He's in the third round. He's down to the 10-yard line. Wow, he got the level three. I said round three. He got the level three and continued. That's going to put Lano down on the 11-yard line, first and 10.
1: Cole is just – he has such good vision. He's patient, and when he sees a hole, he hits it. And just a great job of running by Cole Landers right
0: there.
1: Nice
0: decision-making when he gets to the line. I agree with you. Here comes another handoff to Landers. Landers looking to make a decision, but there was no choice for him. He got met at the line of scrimmage. Might have lost a yard on that one.
1: Well, that was a great job by their linebacker, number 30, Reed Herring. He read the play and made a good stop for no gain. So good job by Lago Vista.
0: Okay, so Landers is going to step out. Isaac Ray is going to come in the backfield with Luke. Luke has got a tight end lined up, actually he's in the slot position. And here we go. Handoff. No, it's going to be a keeper by Luke. Luke, boy, thought he might break through that first barrier, but he doesn't. Give him a couple yards on the fall forward, but not much more than that. Brings up third down and about eight for the Jackets.
1: Yeah, Luke just faked the handoff and took off running right up the gut. And Lago did a good job of closing that down in a hurry. So it leaves us with a third and long.
0: All right, Lano trails by 7. They are threatening here. They're on the Lago Vista 9-yard line. Third and we'll call it 7. Maybe 8 for the first. Luke, back to pass. He's got somebody in the end zone. No, he keeps it. He puts it back up.
1: That's
0: got to
1: be interference.
0: And there's going to be interference calling that. Good vision there, Jeff. He had somebody. Was that Lynch in the back?
1: Yeah, it was Lynch. That safety just mauled him before the ball got there. There's absolutely no doubt that was pass interference.
0: So Lynch was basically on the back of the box there in the end zone. He, as you said, got mauled. Of course, he didn't make the completion. However, this will be an automatic first down. Half the distance to the goal should put Lano on about the 4-yard line. Actually, it's going to be about the 3-yard line, and that'll bring first and goal to go.
1: I'll tell you, a good job by the line right there. Luke had a ton of time, which allowed him to get Cash the pass, and just good job by our offensive line.
0: I don't think that was a primary right. I agree. Handoff now. Actually, Luke's going to keep it. He's dodging and weaving, but, boy, there's no place to go. Luke's got great feet, but good feet with no place to go doesn't help, so that'll bring up second down.
1: Yeah, Luke was trying to sneak in there off a fake to Cole, and he just wasn't able to get much traction there, so it leaves us the second goal at the 4-yard line.
0: All right, so here we go, Luke Davis. Lano threatening here, 3:30 left in the first period. Davis has got Landers back there with him, and he's going to tuck and run, and he'll make a first down. Touchdown easily. Nice blocking by the offensive line that time as he had a nice gap to go through.
1: Yeah, that was a great job. Looked like number 59, Scott Henderson, made a really good block. And, I mean, he went in untouched. So, good job by the Jackets. Good job by Luke. And way to respond. I mean, he had something bad happen on the interception, and we just march it down the field and score.
0: Absolutely right. And anytime you say a running back has made it untouched, you can thank the offensive line for that. So, nice scoring drive for Lano. That was a 60-yard scoring drive. 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We'll be back in a minute.
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0: New ball game here on the scoreboard, but it looks like about 9:20 of it has been ticked off. Here comes the kick. It's going to be a squib to Lago Vista. Hops over one man, and it's fielded cleanly, and he is going to be immediately. Thought they had him, but the young man will not go down. Wow, tough. Boy, you don't see runs like that very often on runbacks. Xavier Hassel refused to go down. Wow. He picked it up on about the 20, landed on about the 40, but he got hit about 20 times in between.
1: Great effort by that young man. I mean, he did. We looked like we had him right after he caught the ball, and he broke about half a dozen tackles and ended up getting another 10 yards out of it.
0: All right, so that'll set up the Vikings at their own 39-yard line, 3:11 left in the first period. The score is tied 7-7. Sunset starting to happen here at Jacket Stadium. Lago Vista is heading towards the Oxford direction, heading south, and Lano is facing north towards Cherokee. Here we go. Man in motion for the Vikings. Handoff is going to be right up the middle, and boy, he had a nice burst through the line of scrimmage. Devin Parsons had a hole and got out to the second, even third level. Not sure it's quite enough for first down, but it's going to be close.
1: I would bet that that is Logan Parsons' brother. He was their tailback on their semifinal team. Really, really good running back. He played against both my boys, and I would bet this is his younger brother.
0: Good call. Good call. Okay. So Easton Rice, back to pass. He's got pressure. Finds a man in flat. Almost. The route was almost jumped. Wow, that was really close. Deion Estrada got his hands on it. Didn't pull it out, but he deflected enough to cause the incomplete.
1: Yeah, they had a little in route going, and Deion read it perfectly, and I thought he had it. I thought we were about to see a pick six. Went right through his hands, but good job by Atlanta's defense there.
0: Okay, third short now for the Vikings. They're on their own 48-yard line. Back to Easton. Easton out in the flats. He's got a receiver. He's tackled immediately. I still think he probably got the first down. We're going to wait and see what's called.
1: I think he's a little short. There's a flag, though, too.
0: No, Derek White is his primary receiver, but we're going to see what the flag is. Personal foul, face mask against Lano. I was afraid of that. It looked like he might have inadvertently got the face mask when tackling Mr. White. Now, there used to be an inadvertent face mask penalty, but there's not anymore. Every face mask is 15 yards.
1: Yeah, it's unfortunate because Lano had held him. It was going to be fourth and one. They probably would have gone for it, but unfortunately that was a face mask, and they're going to get a first down out of it.
0: All right, so Lago Vista, big benefactor of a face mask call. They're now going to have it on the Lano 37-yard line. 2:30 left in the first period, and the Vikings snap the ball, and, boy, nothing going in the backfield. Evan Gomez in the middle of it, and
1: That's Isaac Ray.
0: Isaac Ray also getting in the middle of that, and that's going to be no gain. In fact, it's probably going to be a small loss.
1: Isaac Ray was blitzing from his outside linebacker position, and he just blew that play up. So 1 yard loss. Great job by that young man.
0: All right, 2 minutes left in the first. Lago Vista now second and 12 on the Lano 38-yard line. Rice. Back to pass, looking for some place to go. No place to go. He's got defenders all over him. He's going to fall forward. He's going to get back to the line of scrimmage. It was almost a sack. Good coverage by the Jackets. Rice makes something out of nothing and winds up getting it to the line of scrimmage plus about one.
1: I'll tell you what, Jason Cherry did a great job. That quarterback is so dangerous when plays break down, and he was about to take off running, and Jason had played fundamental defense, stayed home, and made a great tackle right there to limit him just to a couple of yards.
0: Third and 10 now for Lago Vista. Big play for the Jackets. They definitely want to make a stop here before this quarter ends. Rice in the backfield. He's got Evans, I think, back there with him. And a quick pitch out. And, boy, the ball's – it was a pitch out, then a pass. And it works, but not too well. They pick up 6 yards. Lots of action on that one. Pitch back. That went to Archer Houston, who tried to throw a pass back across to Rice. Rice caught it, but he didn't get very far. Brings up fourth and about three. I'm sure they'll go for it.
1: Yeah, that was a trick play, no doubt. Archer Houston's the backup quarterback, and they got him the ball, and then he did a toss back to the quarterback, ended up getting 8 yards. But fourth and short now. Let's see if we can stop them.
0: Okay, there's some sort of power set going on here for Lago Vista. They got a big man in the back, number 30.
1: Like their big eye version.
0: Yeah, like a version of Big Vibe. And it's back to him, and he is powers forward, and he does get the first down, and then some. Showed a little bit more movement than I thought a big guy like that could. About 6 yards on the carry, and that was Reed Herring on the carry, and first down for the Vikings.
1: Yeah, I've seen that. I've watched some video of them that when they get short yardage, they will put him in there in that big eye package, basically a wildcat package, and he gets it, and a great run by him.
0: All right, that's the end of the first period. It's a tie ball game here in Lano. Lano versus Lago Vista. We'll be back with the second quarter right after this.
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0: Welcome back. It's now the second quarter, and they flipped the field. Lago Vista is now heading north. That is right to left on your radio dial. Lano's facing south as we begin the second period of play. Lago Vista on the move here. They've got first and 10 at the Lano 19-yard line, so they're threatening. Scores tied 7-7. Lance Center along with Jeff Kirkendall. Man in motion. Sets is for Lago Vista. First man through actually is tackled, but he didn't have the football. Easton Rice kept it. He got me on the fake. Easton Rice goes to the outside, picks up about 4 or 5 on that one, brings up 2nd and 5.
1: Crazy thing about this Lago team is they're young. The quarterback's a sophomore. Probably their best receiver's a sophomore. The tailback's a junior. They got the makings of a really good team in the next couple of years. This year and next year, just such a young team.
0: Well, and according to the email I got from the coach, they actually have a number of their starters out on in with injuries. So who knows what they could have had. Here's Easton Rice, and first hand off the first man through, and he is stopped in the backfield. Stopped cold. And
1: Mario Hernandez.
0: And Devin Parsons on the carry. And Devin, I don't think, wants to see Mr. Hernandez again. We'll give him a loss of about 3. So that brings up 3rd and 9.
1: Now, that was a great job by Mario. He just fought off his block. I mean, just totally got it in the backfield, blew that play up, had for a 2-yard loss. Good job by Mario.
0: All right. Big play for Lano. They've got a chance to stop Lago. Lago's on Lano's 18-yard line, 3rd, and we'll call it 9. Rice takes the snap, drops back. Look, he got pressure setting up the screen. It does not happen. The pass is off. I think that's because Hernandez was all over Easton Rice. He had to dump the football quick.
1: Yeah, whoever Lago's center is, he's having a nightmare because Mario just worked him over, got back there, and just blew that play up. And Easton Rice had no time to make a pass, had to throw it away quickly, and it's 4th and long.
0: Well, that center is a big 275-pound young man who's started – I think both ways. I think he's there nose tackle left as well. So good job by Hernandez of getting past him. Okay, so Lago Vista setting up for the field goal. This will be a 35-yarder officially if he hits it. The snap back, the kick is up, and I can't tell. Looks like it was wide to me.
1: Yep, no good.
0: And looking for the official's call. And they said it's going to be wide to the left. So Lano holds, if you will. At least holds them to where they have to try the field goal, and the field goal's no goal. Good. Your score still 7-7 here. And with 10 minutes 38 seconds, pardon me, left in the second period.
1: Tell you what, their holder did a good job. That snap was high.
0: Yeah.
1: And he got it, and he put it down while he was
0: standing up. I saw that.
1: You don't see that very often. So,
0: yeah.
1: Kudos to him. And the kick was close. He just missed it a little bit to the left.
0: Well, and you know that's got to throw a kicker's rhythm off, you know, because you don't have your normal set there. So, I think overall they did a good job of trying to salvage that. All right, here we go. Luke Davis starting off for the Jackets. They're on their own 20-yard line. Davis fakes the handoff. He loses the football. That's on the ground. I think that's going to be Lago Vista's ball. It is. Oh. Luke faked the handoff. He was going to tuck and run, and as he tucked it, he coughed it up. And when you leave it on the ground like that, there's other teams that want it, and Lago Vista got it.
1: Well, it was one of those where you're reading the defensive end. It's like a zone read, and Luke, instead of handing it off, kept it, and then the ball just slipped loose, and they ended up getting a turnover there. Gosh, I'm very unfortunate.
0: So Lano's defense going to have to do the job here again if they're going to stop Lago Vista from scoring. Score is tied. Lago Vista, after the fumble, has the ball on the Lano 23-yard line. Man in motion for Rice, and he hands off to the first man through. No, he keeps it, and then he pitches out to the outside. Dangerous play, but it actually worked out real well for him. Nobody in Lano was out to disrupt the pitch. Give him about 5 on the pickup.
1: Yeah, nice play design. Lago just has a lot of speed, a lot of kids that could really move, and that was a good play design, a little pitch out to the outside, and got about 7 yards on
0: it. Yeah, I said, give him more like seven. I said five. So second and we'll call it three for the Vikings. They're on the Lano 16-yard line. Handoff is – no, it's not handoff. Fake.
11: Oh, get it.
0: Batted, ball batted in the air. The pass went across. Several black jackets had their hands up. One knocked it up. Another tried to pick it off. Didn't happen, but it did result in an incomplete pass. Well, I think there was a receiver open in the end zone.
1: Yeah, Lago had a slant play called, and it was he was open, but Isaac Ray is the one who jumped up, made a great tip on the ball, and then Mario Hernandez had it right in his hands and it slipped through him. Nearly had us an interception right there.
0: So. Couldn't reel it in. Okay, third down, we'll call it four for Lago. Again, threatening after a Lano fumble. Rice, handoff. He's going to keep it. No, he's going to roll to the right. Looking. No place to go. And great coverage out there by the Jackets. And that was Josiah Wood on the coverage. He bats that one away. Brings up fourth down.
1: Yeah, good job by Josiah. He's coming from his safety position. And they were throwing it in the corner of the end zone. He broke on the ball and knocked it away. So great job by Josiah.
0: I'm going to have to, flip a coin every time Rice has the ball, whether he handed it off or not. He got me on the fake dive, and he kept it for the rollout. All right, fourth down, big play for Lano. Fourth and four. Lano needs this stop to keep the score tied. Rice hands it off to the first man through, and he busts through for the first down. Boy, the hole was there at the line of scrimmage, and it took the third level to bring him down.
1: Yeah, there wasn't anything fancy about that. They just handed it off right up the gut to Devin Parsons, and he got about 10 yards on it on that fourth down play. So good job by Lago Vista's line.
0: So first down and goal to go on the 7-yard line for the Vikings. Just under 10 minutes left in the first half. Rice has one man back with him, and he hands that one off. And, again, they tried just powering it up the gut. And a little bit of help there. I mean, a nice gain for about 3 yards.
1: Yeah, that's they're just going old school right now, going right up at us, right up the gut. And Devin Parsons, good hard run, got down to the 5-yard line, so leaves the second and five.
0: Okay, wholesale changes here. It looks like they're going with some power running here, see if they can just push this one in. Big eye package in, and for them, that is basically a wildcat snap back to Reed Herring. Lano might be prepared. They may not. Second down, Reed Herring gets through the line. He's going to be all the way in. Touchdown for Lago Vista.
1: Yeah, that play is so hard to stop. Got a penalty.
0: Yeah, that's like after the play, right. So that'll be assessed at kickoff.
1: But, you know, my son Carson made a living off of this back when he was playing in 22. You just get back there, direct snap, and get some big guys blocking for him. And Reed Herring did a really good job just getting in the end zone.
0: Well, they haven't backed anybody up. They're not setting up for the extra point. I'm sure the touchdown is going to stand. I suspect the flag was a dead ball foul after the play was over.
1: Yeah, they have their kicker out there, so I'm guessing it was.
0: Yeah, they're going for extra point here. I think they're just trying to decide what's going to happen at the kickoff here. Though we shall see. The officials have not done anything, quote-unquote, official yet.
1: Unsportsmanlike
0: against Lano, so that'll be assessed at the kick. Oh, it's going to be offsetting. Dead ball, offsetting fouls, touchdown stands, extra point to ensue.
1: Teams just getting a little chippy. That happens sometimes.
0: It's going to happen a lot in this one tonight. Yeah. I hate to say it, but it's just going to. Coach talked about that a little bit this morning in the Breakfast with Champions that, you know, these teams are going to chip, and it's just up to Lano to keep the higher edge there. Kick is up, and it is good. New score here in Lano, the Vikings 14, Lano 7. We'll be back with the rest of the second quarter right after this.
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0: Lago Vista kicking to Llano here. They have a 14-7 lead to start this thing off. Kick is up. It's going to be deep, and it's going to be fair caught out there by the Jackets, and the fair catch made by Javier Aviles. That'll bring the ball out to the 25 for Llano to start their drive. You know, I got concerned there. The scoreboard was 84-7 against Llano. Then Llano had the lead 7-0 until I realized that the scoreboard was just trying to reset. I got excited for a little while.
1: Yeah. Well, I'll tell you, Llano has played really well in this game. It's just the two turnovers have really cost us. I mean, we had the pick six that we gave up, and then we just turned the ball over in the deep in our own territory. If we can clean those things up, we'd be leading this game.
0: So thinking about what Coach is going to say in the post game, I think that's going to be some key highlights. Okay, ball snap back to that is Landers, I believe. Nothing doing. He's met with a host of Vikings at the line of scrimmage. That'll bring up second down and 10, I think. They may give him a yard. We'll see if they're generous here. They generously gave him, we'll call it a yard. So second and 9 now for Llano. Davis has got wide receivers, 3 wide receivers to the right, 1 to the left. Landers in the backfield with him. Here's the snap. Davis rolling out to the right, looking. He's found a target and give him about 7 yards on the catch. That was Josiah Wood on the reception. Llano, you know, makes it a third and very makeable. Gosh, give him more like 8 yards on that one. Brings up 3rd and 1. Llano's on their own 34-yard line, and they need a first down here, Jeff.
1: No, it was good to see Llano get the ball to some other receivers. I mean, Cash, we obviously know he's a great receiver, but we've got to develop some other guys, and Josiah made a good catch and run, and it leaves us with a short 3rd down.
0: Here we go, Davis. Hand off to Landers. Landers looking for a spot, and he finds a seam, but I think the play's whistled dead. I don't know if that's going to be a false start, some sort of illegal substitution. Hopefully it's not against the Jackets, as they had a first down sewed up on that. False start against Llano. That's going to bring up 3rd and 6 now for the Jackets. Ouch.
1: Those are things that just drive a coach crazy. You get 3rd and 1, a very manageable 3rd down, and now you get the penalty on an offsides play where you lose a little bit of focus, and now it's 3rd and 6.
0: All right, so Llano, 3rd and 6, a bit of a hole here. They're on their own 29-yard line. They need a first down here, and they've got about 7 yards before they can get it here on 3rd down. Davis, he's got Landers back with him. He's got 2 wide receivers to the left, SWAT to the right. Davis back to pass, looking. He's got a man. We'll see if it can get to him. And, nope, it's going to be kind of tossed up in the air. That was tied up. I believe that was going to be Aviles going up for that one in the defense. And, actually, we got somebody complaining. I don't know if that means the official said – official's going to say, I think, interference. I didn't see a flag, but the officials are sure talking about something.
1: Yeah, they called pass interference on him.
0: Pass interference against Lago Vista. So, I didn't – there's the yellow hanky. It was in and amongst the jacket. So – that really helps Llano. 15 yards in high school football. It's not a spot foul, but, boy, Llano could sure likes getting that 15 yards and a fresh set of downs.
1: That was a deep post to Javier, and the defender was on him a little too tight, so pass interference.
0: Llano now 1st and 10 on their own 43. Hand off to Landers. Landers found a spot. He's gotten through the first level, second level. He's out. Boy, give him about 12, 14 tough yards on that one for Cole Landers.
1: Yeah, I think it's going to end up being a little more than that. That's 16, about 18-yard
0: run. 18 yards, good call. Yeah, so big burst by Cole Landers, 1st and 10 for the Jackets. And, again, hand off to Landers. No, actually, Luke is going to keep it. He's got a little room to the outside. Great feet, gets him. He cuts back, does a nice plant, but when he does, he meets a Viking. Still give him 7 yards on the carry, 2nd and 3 to go.
1: Yeah, good job by Luke. He faked all of us out right there with that and ended up getting about a 6 or 7 yard gain. So great job by him.
0: It's his great fake and combination with my terrible eyes. Here we go. Luke Davis takes the snap. This time he does hand it to Landers. Landers, boy, juking, finds some room, gets past the line of scrimmage, and then some. Give Cole about 12 on that one. That sets up Lano on the 20, on the Lago Vista 20-yard line. Lano on the move.
1: Well, Cole, he's not a blazer, but he has such quick feet, and he just is so patient. And when the hole opens up, he takes off, and just a great job of finding the hole and running through it by Cole.
0: First and 10 for the Jackets now, and more lights come on here in the stadium. Thank you from this old man. Here we go. The snap back to Davis. Davis is rolling right. He's running all the way. He's got the corner. Put him down to the 15-yard line, almost the 15. He's upended. We'll give him the 16-yard line. Still a 4-yard pickup by Luke Davis.
1: Well, I'll tell you what, Lano is showing. I came into this game wondering what Lano was going to do. We're going to try to run the ball or throw the ball. And, you know, we've got such a big and physical offensive line. We're just lining up and running on them right now and showing how physical we can be in the running game. And just a great job by our offensive line and by our backs and by Luke.
0: Well, what's important is Lano's answering. They've given Lago Vista some opportunities, and Lano's having to make their own. Okay, wide receivers 3 to the left for Davis. Back to pass. Oh, quick backhanded inside to Isaac Ray. Yeah. He hits the line of scrimmage and then some. Gets him out to the 8-yard line. First and goal to goal now for the Jackets.
1: That was just kind of delayed draw, and Isaac Ray did the hole just open up for him. Great job by the offensive line of creating a hole on that right side, and he ends up getting about 11 yards on it.
0: All right, first and goal for the Jackets now. They trail by 7, but they are threatening here. Luke Davis, he's got 2 wide receivers to the left. He's got a stacked line also to the left. Handoff is to Landers. Landers finds a hole a little bit to the left. I think he's in. We'll see what the officials say.
1: Down to
0: no,
1: the 1.
0: No, they're going to get him down at the 1, but still, that's going to bring up 2nd down and 1 to go for the Jackets. Nice run. Cole Landers, nice job of blocking offensive line.
1: I'll tell you what, our offensive line is just controlling this right now. Doug Bertner, the right guard, made a great block right there. Just good job by the Jacket offensive line.
0: All right, Davis, Landers alongside him. He takes the snap. Davis, he looks for a hole. He's got it. He doesn't exactly walk in, but he does make it with very little contact. So Lano with an opportunity to tie this one up after that touchdown.
1: Well, what a great response. And that was, there wasn't anything fancy about that drive. Yep. We just drove it down their throat, running the football. And, I mean, what a demoralizing thing if you're a defense. They couldn't stop our running game. And so,
0: good call.
1: Great job by our offensive line. Great job by our backs. And what a response by Lano.
0: Well, thanks to that scoring drive from Rob Wilson, attorney at law. 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Guess what, folks? 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It's tied here at 14. Don't go nowhere. This is going to be a good one. We'll be back in a moment.
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1: Sound run by Luke.
0: And the kick from the Jackets, kind of a low squibbing kick. The coverage is coming in. Boy, nice job. The ball's loose, I think. We're going to see who comes up with it. No excitement. That probably means it's Lago Vista. Otherwise, Lano would be jumping up and down. Lago does retain possession, but, boy, nice coverage by the Jackets. Oh, no, it's Lano football. Whoa, hold the presses. The officials are pointing towards Lano's direction.
1: No.
0: Okay, that was the official confusion. I mean, I was like, they pointed to the south. That's Lano's direction. But nevertheless, I was wrong. So Lago Vista now will start their drive. 4:49 left in the first half. And Lago Vista will start with the ball on their own 37-yard line. Tie ball game, folks. Lago Vista heading towards Cherokee to the north. By the way, in case you're figuring that at home, it's from your right to your left on your radio. Here we go. And first man through for Lago. And he gets pretty much tough yards, tough, hard-earned yards, but a nice job by that young man. That is going to be Devin Parsons on the carry. Give him about five.
1: Yeah, great run by him. I guarantee you he has to be the brother of that Logan Parsons because they're very similar in build.
0: The way they run?
1: Very quick.
0: Yeah, their style.
1: Both good running backs.
0: All right. Second and five. Lago Vista has it on their own 42. Rice back to pass, and he has got some time. He's back. He's looking to throw one out short. He's found somebody out in the flats, actually just out there in the corner. And that's going to be a complete pass. It's going to be first down. I didn't get the young man who caught it.
1: It looks like it was Mason Thompson.
0: Mason Thompson on the reception and first down now for the Vikings. The Vikings have had some great opportunities. A fumble by Lano, an interception from Lano. Interception was all run all the way back for a TD, by the way. And then a fumble gave Lago a really short field to work with. This is one of their first drives to start it, a normal drive, if you will. Here we go, Easton Rice, first man through, going nowhere as that one was tunneled by the defensive line. We're going to say Hernandez was in there. Along with him was Deion Estrada, just wreaking havoc back there.
1: Yeah, that Deion Estrada came in on a blitz, and him and Mario just blew that play up. Great job by the Jackets to hold him for no gain.
0: Second and 10, 3 minutes, 30 seconds left in this half. Rice has got trips to the left and a running back behind him. He's looking to go with something short. Oh, and it's tipped up. He tries to just push the ball out there. Evan Gomez just tips it up. Incomplete pass. Dangerously goes to a loose ball.
1: Great job by Evan Gomez. He got a lot of penetration upfield and just put his paw out there and knocked the ball away. Great job by that young man.
0: Okay, big, big play, I think, here for Lano. It's third down. We'll call it 10. It's probably 10 and a half, actually, here. Probably four down territory for Lago, but it's close. Lano needs to stop here. They're on the Lano 46-yard line. Swing out to the pass out to the flats. Oh, they didn't get him on the first tackle. They gets loose. He's down to the 20, the 10, the 5. Touchdown, Lago Vista. Lano just didn't get that one tackled when they needed to.
1: Yeah, that was number three, Cole Schrader, and there wasn't anything fancy about that. That was just a pass out on the sideline where one of those wide receiver screens, and Lano had a chance to make several tackles, and we just missed the tackles, and he ends up breaking for about a 45-yard touchdown pass.
0: Well, that was another one I think Coach is going to pick apart during halftime and from here. But that's going to give Lago Vista a 20-14 lead with the extra point to follow.
1: Schrader looking at this roster. He's a sophomore also for Lago, so they really got some talent in those younger classes.
0: Here comes the snap and the kick. It's up, and it is good. Your new score here in Lano, Lago Vista 21, Lano 14. 3 minutes left in the first half. We'll be back after this.
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0: It's halftime, and it's time for the Senior Spotlight Player of the Week. I'm here with Head Coach Matt Green. Coach, who do you have for us this week?
20: Well, I'd say our Senior Spotlight Player.
0: Okay, we were back. Hey, sorry about jumping the gun there. We will bring you that halftime Senior Spotlight Player, but it's not halftime yet. There's 3 minutes and 7 seconds, pardon me, left in the first half. Lando says, we're not done. We're trailing 21-14. We want our 3 minutes and 7 seconds. They're about to take the kickoff.
1: Hopefully Lano can respond. We have all night. You know, we've just kind of like last week, we've given up some big plays that have cost us. And, you know, hopefully we can respond right here.
0: Well, key mistakes, right? I mean, there's been a couple of penalties that were unfortunate and a couple of fumble and things like that. Okay, the kick is deep. It's going to be fair caught. I believe that's going to be Isaiah, isn't it?
1: It's Avias.
0: Avias, thank you. I got to remember the big extra padded helmet is the one of the key factors there, not just the number. But fair catch, so that'll put Lano to start off this drive at their own 25-yard line. They got 3 minutes to try to tie this one up before halftime. So big plays, right? I think, you know, the fumble from Lano, certainly giving Lago a short field. You can't give a good team a short field like that and expect to be on top. And then the interception, the pick six by the Vikings making all the difference in the world. The last one was just a good, solid drive. It was a 65-yard drive culminating in a 45-yard touchdown pass by the Vikings. Okay, Davis, first man through is Landers. Landers, boy, he gets hit in the backfield, but he refuses to go down. So he's going to stretch and fight his way for about three.
1: Well, Cole Landers, he's a gamer. He's kind of hit for no gain and ended up breaking off and getting another couple of yards. So great job by Cole.
0: All right, second and seven, ball on the 27-yard line. And Landers back to pass, looking. Finally, he's got a receiver downfield, and it's caught by the Jackets. Boy, nice catch out there. That was White, I believe. Let me double check. Caden White out there all alone. Nice job of running his route. He gets out to the Lago Vista 35-yard line. Lano's moving. We'll call that a 38-yard pass. Thank you very much. 2:28 left in this one. Davis, he's got trips out to the left. He's back to pass. He's throwing it out the flat. That's going to be Landers. Landers has got some room to the outside, but, boy, they close in quickly for the Vikings, and he gets a little something out of it. I think he was hoping for more. We'll give him 3 or 4 yards on the carry. Call it three. Second and seven. Landers is coming back a little gingerly, but it's just a cramp.
1: Yeah, they did that little swing pass to him. It was pretty funny on that play before. That was a pass out there, and Cash, I think they were looking for Cash out, and he'd run a little bit of a dig route, and he was covered, but then Cash pointed towards Caden White, who was wide open behind him, because both defenders had converged on Cash, and Caden ends up getting a great completion and gets Lano deep in there in Lago's territory.
0: Excellent. And excellent analysis, by the way. It's now the 2-minute timeout for the first half. We're going to go ahead and keep it here because I think if I'm understanding this right, we ran through all our commercials, and that's why that other the halftime thing popped up. So anyway, we're good. But keeping it here, Lano's working from a hole. In my opinion, it's all they kind of created themselves. Is that fair?
1: Yeah, absolutely. Yeah. I mean, if you take away some of the mistakes and the big plays, I mean, Lano's ahead in this game. But I'll tell you what, our kids fight. They showed that last week. I mean, we didn't play our best in the first half against Blanco. In the second half, we battled, we fought. We just couldn't quite get over the hump. And that's what good teams do. That's what good programs do. And Lano's in the fight right now.
0: Well, look, the clock is not in Lano's favor, but it's not exactly against them either. They got 2 minutes. They only have 27 yards to go to tie this one up. And here we go. We're getting set. Tight end to the left, two wide receivers to the right. Davis back to pass. He's going to roll to the right. He's looking, and he's got a man across. Oh, in and out of the hands. And that was Josiah Wood. He had it but couldn't retain it. He was hit right when the ball got there.
1: Yeah, he just ran a little curl route. It was right at the sticks to get the first down, and good pass by Luke. He just got popped real hard and broke the ball loose.
0: All right, third down, big play for the Jackets. Minute 55 left here in the first half. They desperately want a first down. They trail 21-14. And by the way, Lago's going to get the ball to start the second half. All right, Davis, he's got twins out to the right. Snap back, and he gives it to Cole finds some room. That's actually Isaiah and Isaac, pardon me, Ray, and he gets all the way. Boy, good effort by Isaac. He got the 9 yards they needed for the first down and then some. He puts the ball all the way down to the
1: about six-yard line.
0: Wow.
1: 24-yard run.
0: Big burst by Isaac Ray. You know, we're looking. Isaac is just getting better, it seems like, every week. And the 1-2 punch, the thunder and lightning, if you will, are setting up for the Jackets.

0: Offensive line. I'll tell you, that offensive line is just blowing people off the ball right now.
1: So Luke Davis, third rushing touchdown. Minute 20 left in this one, and the kick is up, and it is good. We're going to take a 30-second timeout and hand out some credits for that touchdown. We'll be back in 30 seconds.
2: Land. Stewardship. Freedom. 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
1: So Lando just ties this one up. Minute 20 left in the first half. 21-21 is your new score. 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Jeff, you were calling out some folks that made that drive possible.
0: Well, I'll tell you what. I mean, you can't run the ball like Lando's doing against them right now without that offensive line. And our line is just dominating them right now. You know, guys like Doug Bertner and Scott Henderson, Leo Bedford, Dylan Smith, Cameron Smith. I mean, I may have missed a name in there, but those guys are just dominating Lago right now. Just a great job by our offensive line.
1: So here's the kick to Lago Vista. It's a short little hopper, and it's live. The ball's floating around, but it looks like Lago Vista comes up with it. Yeah, I thought it might be loose and running around, but it was corralled. That was Derek White for Lago.
0: Yeah, Cooper Holly thought he was going to get him a little ball right there. That was close to being an onside that Lando recovered, but it wasn't really an onside. He was just trying to pooch the ball up a little bit, and Cooper met the guy right when he was catching it. But unfortunately, or fortunately for Lago, I guess, unfortunately for Lando, they retained possession.
1: Well, I'll tell you what, Derek White, Cooper made him pay for it. I'll tell you that. That was a pretty big hit. Cooper White, I'm sorry, Cooper was Holly. Derek White. It was Cooper that hit him. But the Lago Vista young man, White, he paid for the privilege. Here we go. Two wide receivers to the right for Rice. He's going to roll to the right. He's got somebody trailing him right now. He's getting rid of the football, and we'll see if the catch was made. It looks like the ball was completed, but I think he stepped out of bounds incomplete. That's what the officials are saying. So that'll be incomplete. Pass brings up second and 10, minute 14. Left in the first half, tie ball game, 21.
0: Well, we just don't need to give up a big play. You know, last week, right before halftime, we had a little bit of momentum, and then they get the turnover, and then they go score on the trick play, and we just got to keep that from happening. Looks like it's a penalty.
1: Ineligible receiver downfield. Good call. By the way, we see that call so much more now. You know, when you talk about the way the game's changed with the read, you know, the linemen, you know, they're not sure what the quarterback's decision is, right? So they have to kind of guess sometimes.
0: Well, these RPOs, they don't know if they're going to throw it or run it. And so they, you know, it is hard for those linemen to know whether they need to get downfield and block or whether they need to stay.
1: All right, minute 14 left in this one. We're bringing it first and 15 now for Lago. They're on their own 35-yard line. Back to pass is Rice. Rice, short pass. Ooh, that's dangerously close to a couple of jackets. Derek White was his intended receiver, but the ball was behind White and closer to Lano. I think that was Caden White. White on White, if you will, out there. White on cover. Caden White in coverage.
0: Yeah, good job by the Jackets. There really wasn't anybody open. And, I mean, we just need to contain their quarterback right now and don't let him break up a big play because he's capable of doing it.
1: Now, somehow, no time expired on the clock on that one. But anyway, second down, handoff up the middle to for Lago Vista. That is going to be a pileup. Looks like they're going to pick up 4 or 5 yards on it, but that's going to bring up third and 10.
0: Yeah, good job by Nick Light. He fought off a block, and they ended up getting a couple of yards, but not very much. So at least a good third and about 12 yards for Lago.
1: Bobby Ruth on the carry. And I think Lago is going to, like, let the clock run down, I think, because they're just kind of staring at the time. They got 16 seconds, pardon me, to get the playoff. There's 41 seconds left in this one. I think you're going to see one more run play, and they're going to try to run out the clock. But here we go. We'll find out. State. I wouldn't trust them.

0: If no, I was Lano, Easton Rice takes the snap, and he's going to keep it, looking to go outside. He's got a little room. No, he has run down very well. I'm going to get that young man's
1: name. Jason Cherry.
0: Jason Cherry, boy, he is just leading tackler, I think, for Lano, or was, I think, coming into this this contest, and he just flat ran down Easton Rice, and that's not easy to do.
1: Well, I heard Coach Green, I think, last week maybe he was the senior spotlight,
0: yep.
1: And Jason has just done a great job this year. He was a good player last year, but he's really advanced his game and just really a leader on this defense.
0: So fourth down for the Vikings. They're going to punt. There's only 24 seconds left. What you could hope for is some sort of run back, Josiah Wood, back to receive this one for the Jackets. And, you know, Coach doesn't always put somebody back to receive a punt, but this time he does. Timeout's going to be called by Lago Vista. Let's take this one, too. So we'll be back in 1 minute.
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0: Lago Vista punt is up in the air. Nobody back for Lano, and the play is whistled dead. They're going to call it a false start against Lago, so they'll have to punt that one again. They're going to have to put some 8 seconds, I think, back on the clock. Josiah Wood's going, hey, I was supposed to be back there. So a little bit of general confusion. The good news, that went against Lago Vista. Shortens the punt up a little bit, shortens the return needed for Josiah Wood.
1: Well, knowing Coach Green, I don't think we're going to try to do anything crazy right here. We just want to get the ball and get the halftime.
0: You know, if we get the ball and we have time to run a play, I wouldn't be surprised, terribly surprised, to throw one downfield. Here we go. Boy, punter's back way deep, and here comes the kick. It's up. Josiah Wood is not going to be able to field it cleanly. Just get away from it. Don't touch it, young man. Josiah Wood zeroing in like he's going to grab it. Don't grab it. 14 seconds left in this one. Do you throw a bomb or do you just go halftime?
1: You just sit on it and go to the half. There's only 14 seconds left.
0: Yeah.
1: I think that we'll call it good. That's my bet.
0: If you were closer to midfield, I'd say chunk one and see what happens. But, I mean, Lando's going to be on their own 22-yard line. 78-yard touchdown pass. Hey, I'll take it all day, but I don't suspect that's in the game plan. All right, tied 21-21. This should be your last play of the first half. Been a good one. Well, it depends on your perspective. It's been an interesting game, that's for sure. Certainly close.
1: Very competitive game.
0: Absolutely. Luke takes a snap, quick handoff. You're right. That's going to be Landers. Landers, find some room. We're going to give him about 11 on the carry. Time for another play if they want to hurry, but they're not going to hurry, it doesn't look like. Well, the clock stopped, I guess, on the first down. So
1: 12 yards.
0: 12 yards on the carry, and Lando is just going to let the clock expire, and we are going to halftime. The score here in Lano, Lago Vista 21, Lano 21. We're going to bring you back some stats and discussion about how the first half of this one went right after this.
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0: It's halftime here in Llano. The Jackets and the Vikings are knotted up at 21 apiece. This is First Responders Night here. And by the way, military and first responders, I should make sure and be clear about that. This is a night I look forward to as a fan, as a commentator, as somebody who's part, at least in my small way, of Llano sports, that the school district and our sports teams take the time to honor those people that are so important in our day-to-day lives. And yeah, we hear more about them now, probably since 9/11, than we used to hear about them all the time. But even with the recognition they get now, the vast majority of them are unsung heroes.
1: Absolutely.
0: So, yeah. Our military especially, they go serve their time. We often don't know what they did when they were over there, some of the things they had to endure. We know they went. We know they served. We thank them for serving, but we don't always know the extent by which they gave of themselves while they served. And our first responders, you know, they're putting their lives on the line for us right here in our own backyard all the time. The commitment that human beings make on behalf of other human beings, in my humble opinion, is somewhat of a superpower. So anybody who does it, my hat is off to them. So that I wanted to just get that in. You know, I admire those people so much, and I know that while I've never been officially a first responder, knowing that you're taking the time to protect and serve, whether in the military, whether it's in fire, whether it's EMS or in our police force, I just can't admire those people enough. Admiring, listen, I like what I'm seeing with Llano's offense so far. I don't like the score right now. You know, it's tied. I would like to see it more lopsided, but I admire Llano. They've had a really good offensively first half.
1: No, I think Llano has really actually controlled the game. We've just given up some big plays. You know, we had two turnovers, a fumble on our end of the field, the pick six that we gave up, and then they had a long run. You take those three plays away, and we're pretty much have dominated this game. I don't know if you want some stats.
0: Well, yeah, here. Let me give you some scoring real quick. Let's do Lago Vista first. They got the pick six. That was their first touchdown. That was a 60-yard return of a pick six. So really not an offensive output. It counts. I'm not taking it away from them. But and it was a good a job of jumping the route and then getting the return. The next score was 25 yards because Llano had fumbled the football. So they got a drive starting on Llano's 25-yard line. And then they had a 65-yard drive that was culminated, to your point, by a 45-yard touchdown pass. So in between all those, they haven't moved the football as much as you might have expected a Llano team to move it.
1: No, we've dominated the stats. And, you know, going into halftime, I think we have 180 yards rushing so far.
0: Wow. That's great.
1: And if you get nearly 200 yards rushing before halftime, you're doing something right.
0: Pretty darn good.
1: Cole Anders has 12 rushes for 99 yards. Luke Davis has 9 rushes for 46 yards and 3 touchdowns. And Isaac Ray has 2 rushes for 35 yards. Our passing game, that we hadn't had to pass the ball a lot because our line's just been dominating them. But we have been effective at the times we have passed. Luke's 5 for 6 for 58 yards. With the biggest reception being Caden White getting a 38-yard reception. Cole Anders has had 3 receptions for 10 yards. And surprisingly, Cash Lynch only has 1 reception for 10 yards. So he's usually the guy that's carrying the load. But tonight we're spreading it around and relying on the running game.
0: Well, and look, I think – and Coach and I talked about it a little bit this as we were doing the pregame show. You know, Cash has gotten the attention, right? And so now, therefore, he's getting the extra coverage. He's getting the extra man on him. So that's when the Caden Whites and those others that are there, quality receivers, now they're going to get their opportunities because they're the ones that are going to be open.
1: The one play that Caden caught, that long pass, Cash was double teamed.
0: Yeah.
1: And he actually pointed at Luke. Luke was rolling out and he pointed at Luke. He was pointing towards Caden. And I don't know if Luke had you know, obviously Cash was the primary receiver, hits Caden for a 38-yard pass. So just a great job by Luke and by Cash and by Caden.
0: So Liberty. Oh, wow. Where Lago Vista, you know, they got a pick six. They had a short field. They really mounted one good drive, and that was ended on a real big play. Lando has been pretty workmanlike. They had a 60-yard drive that culminated in a 4-yard touchdown run from Luke. They had another 75-yard drive culminated in another short run by Luke for a touchdown, and then another 75-yard drive that all culminated in short. There's big plays in the drives, don't get me wrong, but these aren't big flashy touchdowns that Lando kind of got out of nowhere. They earned them.
1: Oh, yeah. Well, I mean, you see it at every level of football. Teams that can run the football win a lot of games.
0: Yep.
1: And Lando being able to run the football, if we can just eliminate the big plays and the mistakes, I think we can pull away and win this game. I do. And we just got to minimize the turnovers or eliminate them totally and then just keep doing what we're doing on offense and keep running the football.
0: Well, I like your optimism, and we're going to see as the second half progresses. Look, we got more halftime show for you. We're about to have the Senior Spotlight Player of the Week. We'll come back. I don't talk a lot about college football because this is a high school broadcast, and college and NFL gets their own time, but we'll talk a little bit about college football and then whatever else pops up. So the halftime here, the score, Lando 21, Lago Vista 21, and we're back after this timeout.
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0: It's halftime, and it's time for the Senior Spotlight Player of the Week. I'm here with head coach Matt Green. Coach, who do you have for us this week?
9: Well, I'd say our Senior Spotlight Player this week is kind of one of those kids we talked about in the pregame talk. You know, talking about kids that are having to play receiver and then go and play defense and play in the secondary and guard their receivers. And it's a tough chore, and our guy tonight's going to be Caden White. Caden White's number 20 for all the spectators out there listening and watching the games. And he's a senior corner and wide receiver for us. And I'm just going to say, I'm going to start with his character. He's just a phenomenal kid. Caden is super duper quiet. Now, I'm going to tell you, we have some kids that are quiet, but this kid's quiet. I love seeing him at practice. I love giving him positive, you know, feedback and patting him on top of the helmet and telling him he's doing a great job. And he's not a kid that has to have it. You know, Caden's a kid that's going to show up and work hard no matter what. But he's just not a kid that you get a lot of words out of. But I will say, as a senior, he's opened up more than ever, and he's just been a delight to be around his entire career. But super polite young man, friendly, and just well-spoken, treats people with the utmost respect. And again, the type of kid that you love, the people in the public seeing and representing Lano football and Lano High School. I just can't say enough good things about Caden White. Talking about him as a football player, you know, he's a kid last year that was on our varsity, and, you know, he was a receiver in a corner there, but Caden was more of a backup last year. Caden had some guys in front of him. He was what I call an extremely high-quality backup, and he embraced that role and did nothing but play for the team, played special teams, and made some good plays for us last year, really helped that team. Well, this year he stepped into a starting role not only on one side of the ball, but on both sides of the ball. You know, and we're having to work through the process. He really doesn't come off the field on defense. We tasked him 2 weeks ago with guarding that receiver from Jim Med, and he was an absolute stud receiver, and Caden did a phenomenal job on him. Just played great. But, you know, you turn around to ask him to guard those guys that can run routes and go deep and tackle, and then turn right back around and go to offense and run routes for us and block for us, and that's a tough ask, you know, and I think some of our listeners out there may not know this, but, you know, we've been pretty blessed in 24 and 25. We don't have to play a lot of kids both ways. They're kind of one way.
10: Right.
9: A couple of kids that did, but as a whole, we didn't have to. Caden White and a lot of other teammates, his teammates are being asked to do that, and Caden is doing a great job of it, and I see him getting in better shape on the offensive side. I see him having more confidence on the offensive side. Last week, he had a deep touchdown and got wide open. Really, it was on the sweep pass. Cole Anders threw it to him, but he's wide open and made a great catch. And then he had several other catches for us last week. So had his biggest production game on offense for us a week ago against Blanco, and we need more of that. We need Caden White to continue to produce. And I just, you know, speaking about his character, again, you can't say enough good things. He's a really, really good football player for us, and we need more from him on offense. And we're trying to get it, and it's not because he's not trying. It's not because he's not having the work ethic. He is a worker. He is producing in practice. We've really just got to get him in that shape where he can play both sides of the ball, and we do rotate. We give him some help on offense. We don't ask him to play every snap. But, again, last week had his best offensive game, and we need more of that from Caden White. But he's an exceptional senior. He has stepped into a dual starting role, and he's a joy to be around. So for all the folks out there listening, I hope you get to know who Caden White is. And after the game, go up, introduce yourself, see if you can get a word out of him, man, because I'm telling you, man, he's a tough one to crack.
0: Well, I'm going to take that on as a challenge when I go down at the end of the game this evening. I'm going to go down and see if I can catch him and get him to talk to me. But, you know, what I really love about that pick, and you mentioned his character, he's giving a lot of attention. When you read the blogs about, you know, the two teams, he's getting called out a lot for good reason. He's been playing outstanding defensively. I remember him specifically last year on special teams, just really being a special player there. Now he's getting a lot of the defensive nods. I think those offensive nods are going to rep. We talked about dual threat. He's definitely going to be a dual threat for us. But when a kid of that quality gets that kind of notoriety, I think that's awesome for the program.
9: Well, it is. And it just goes back, man, he's a kid that doesn't seek it. He's not a kid that's out looking for notoriety. Like I said, as a junior, he was an absolute team player. Not getting probably what he wanted, but you just never heard a word out of him. He just showed up, worked his tail off, and said, "Coach, where do you need me?" And those are the kind of kids that this Llano football program has been built on. They've been built on the Caden Whites. We've had them for years, and I do think that's why we're highly successful. And so then he transitions as senior into a dual starter. I mean, it just, you know, it just goes back, but he's earned it. He is a great player, and he's a great kiddo, and so we're just blessed to have him. And like I said, you know, we need him tonight against this Lago team to make some big plays on both sides of the ball.
0: You bet. Coach, great pick. Your senior spotlight player of the week, Caden White, will be back with the second half right after this.
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0: We are back. It's halftime here. Llano Band is on the field. The score is tied. Llano and Lago Vista tied up at 21. Lance Center along with Jeff Kirkendall. Jeff, you're kind of checking the score. There's some college games. We don't talk a lot about college on our high school broadcast because college gets their own coverage. NFL gets their own coverage. And, look, I want the high school to get as much coverage as it can. However, we do have a little time. So, Texas Tech, they're 2-0, ranked number 13 in the nation, by the way. They are hosting the number 22 in the nation, ranked Houston Cougars. The game's going on right now. Jeff's trying to see if he can get us a score.
1: It is 14-10.
0: 14-10, is it
1: Texas
0: halftime?
1: Tech is ahead in the second quarter.
0: Second quarter, Tech ahead 14-10 in that one. Don't go watch that game. You can kind of just keep it going off in the background. Please listen to this one. But we want to let you know what's going on. But so, Tech, you know, are you surprised Tech is ranked number 13?
1: You know, Tech is, they've opened the wallet.
0: Yep.
1: They've spent a lot of money for their the players they've got. And, I mean, they made it to the playoffs last year. Joey McGuire's a good coach. And I think they are probably deserving. I don't know, you know, the quarterback position's a big iffy for them. You know, when they lost Sorsby, that kind of left them in a little bit of a bind. But they've got talent. There's absolutely no doubt they have a lot of talented players. Houston has a good team this year. Houston, the Cougars, they've got Connor Wigman, who used to be the quarterback at A&M. That's their quarterback. He's really done a good job. So that's going to be a close game, obviously, and it's showing that. It's 14-10, Tech's ahead, but we'll be interested to see how that turns out.
0: Well, you know, don't get me roped into a discussion about the whole NIL and the whole portal and ball, who's got the ball, who's playing where. I got mixed feelings about it. I'll just say this. I think the young men whose efforts are the school is getting paid for should get something. I just think right now it's a wild, wild west and it's a little crazy out there, and I'll just leave it at that. Thoughts on that?
1: No, I mean, it's just a totally different world.
0: Yeah,
1: I mean, you just got guys that are you know, they probably deserve to get some money. A lot of them were getting paid all along. It just was under the table.
0: Yeah.
1: And so now it's above the table. But, you know, you've got the NCAA really needs to clarify some things in terms of, you know, how much money, you know, the teams can give out. The eligibility stuff this year is a total circus. They, you know, they had those kids that were seniors last year that they denied eligibility for this year, even though they were giving kids 5 years of eligibility. So a lot of them went to the draft, and they're trying to come back, and it's just a mess.
0: Well, and you know, I promised I wasn't going to get into this, but I can't help myself. You know, talking with Colton, he knows a young man through mutual friendships who's a second or third string offensive lineman at Alabama, which is a big program. But if he never starts, if he stays in the second, third string, makes the paycheck he's making now, but is still good enough to somehow make it to the league minimum in the NFL, he'll take a pay cut when he goes professional. So there's something in out of balance when that happens, right? So that's they got to get some sort of controls in. I'm not saying don't pay anybody. I'm saying just get it under control. So we can get back to some semblance, at least, of amateur football.
1: Absolutely.
0: All right. So we won't talk any more about that. Let's talk a little bit more. Your Aggies, they're taking on 0-1 Kentucky. Kentucky's coming to A&M. Aggies are ranked number 9 in the nation, folks. Interesting game. Secretary of War Pete Hegseth's going to be there. The Aggies are paying tribute to the POWs and MIAs, much like Lano's paying tribute to first responders here. So comments on A&M being number 9.
1: You know, I don't know if we're that good. I mean, A&M's defense, I think, this year is going to be their calling card. A&M's defense, we got a lot of defensive depth and some good players. We lost some good players, but Mike Elko's done a good job adding guys out of the portal and also recruiting high school kids. And so our defense is pretty good. Offensively, we hadn't hit our stride. We have a lot of skill guys that are back. Marcel Reed, obviously a quarterback, and Isaiah Horton, they brought in from Alabama at receiver. And you got some really good receivers in Ashton Bethel Roman and Mario Craver. But our offensive line's a big question mark. So, you know, if your line isn't clicking, and you saw that with Texas last year, Texas struggled some earlier in the year because their offensive line didn't mesh because it was all new guys, and A&M's kind of in that boat this year. So we'll see how we do against Kentucky tomorrow. I'm actually getting up tomorrow morning and driving down to College Station.
0: Oh, good for you.
1: Going to sit out and bake in the heat and watch that game. But it's, you know, hopefully the Aggies will come out ready to play tomorrow.
0: Well, I'll watch from the air conditioning if it's okay with you. And listen, speaking of – and look, I think great comments. You brought up the Longhorns. I love the Aggies. I love the Red Raiders. If I got to pick between those three, I'll be a Longhorn fan. Largely because of my ties with Matt and others. But anyway, but I very much love really all of our Texas teams. But call me a Longhorn, though I'm not a dyed in the wool, like lots are. Ranked number 1, you know, are they really deserving number 1? Yeah, they beat Ohio State. But, you know that's they beat, you know, my alma mater, Texas State, before that. You know, so I think it's there. I think it's not totally undeserved. I'm not sure they're really the number 1 team in the nation. I guess they're going to have a chance to prove it. They're going to host UTSA at DKR. That's 7:00 tomorrow night. Curiosity, though, what's funny, and I don't think this portends anything or anything, but they're number 1 in the nation, but they're actually number 11 in the SEC. Now, that's because the SEC, there's only been one conference game. Alabama beat, who was it? Kentucky, I guess.
1: Kentucky.
0: It was. And so that's the only movement in the rankings. But I thought it was funny when I was looking things up. How are they number 11 in the SEC but number 1 in the nation?
1: Well, Texas is – they're good. I mean, I've watched a couple of their games, and, I mean, obviously Arch Manning gets all the hype, but their offensive line is really good this year. And they got some guys out of the portal between Cam Coleman and those running backs, Hollywood Smothers and Relique Brown. I mean, They're really good.
0: They're the real deal. There's no doubt. Now, again, are they really number 1? I guess that remains to be seen. Do they have or should they be on the radar for number 1? Absolutely.
1: Okay. Yes.
0: And I think and look, I saw the game last week. Look, I admit it. I hate to admit it, but I'll admit it. Fourth quarter, I said, okay, well, I just hope they get close and make it respectable. And I went to bed. Bad move. I missed an outstanding comeback. I think that was Arch Manning's true coronation.
1: Well, he struggled a little bit in the first half.
0: Yep.
1: And then, you know, the second half, he pulled it together. And, I mean, he did what gamers do.
0: Yep.
1: I mean, when a game was on the line, he played his best football. And, you know, sometimes he doesn't always live up to the hype, but he is a very much a very good quarterback, and he is a gamer. I don't think there's any doubt about that.
0: You know, I saw this last year. I think we'll see how this season progresses. But when he just relaxes and plays ball, he's as good as there is.
1: Oh, yeah.
0: I think he gets tensed up. He gets, you know, he makes some interesting decisions early on. But when he just relaxes and plays ball, hey, when you're behind, you got no choice. Just relax and play ball. Man, he's as good as there is. So
1: absolutely.
0: We'll see. We'll see how it goes. Listen, the teams are starting to come back out on the field. The tunnels are coming back out. Everybody else is getting ready for the second half. We're still talking about college football. We're going to stop that, come back, and bring you the second half of this one. Llano and Lago Vista tied at 21. Lago Vista is going to start off the ball here in the third period. We'll be back in just a moment.
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0: All right, we're getting set for the second half kickoff. Llano will kick to Lago Vista. Jeff, you mentioned you had some scores from around the district.
1: Yeah, no, it looks like we had some good games going on. Ingram is playing our opponent next week, Bandera, and Ingram is beating them 23-7 at the half. San Angelo TLC, who's in our district now, they're playing Sonora, and Sonora's putting it on them pretty good. It's 43-14 at halftime. Ooh. In that game. Brady Bulldogs, that's another opponent we have coming up. They're beating Ballinger Bearcats 28-21 in the second quarter. I saw the Blanco and Burnett game. Let's see, here we go. Burnett and Blanco are playing tonight. That's two opponents we had in the last 2 weeks, and Blanco's up 21-0. So that's kind of surprising, too. I think Blanco may be better than what, you know, people give him credit for.
0: I think you're right. In fact, Coach made the comment that after talking to some of his fellow coaches that saw some of Llano's film, like, what happened last week? Most of them said, that's not the same Blanco team we've been seeing. So something's clicking for Blanco as of late.
1: The old Cherokee Indians, 58-0 Woo. Over Cranfield's Gap, which I'm guessing they 45'd them. You know,
0: yeah, that sounds like it must have. Yeah,
1: it ends up being they call the game when they get up by 45. It's if it's halftime, and so those are kind of some of the scores from around the area.
0: Well, listen, our District 3-3A Division One looks good. There's lots of quality through it. Llano's going to have a tough fight getting through it, but they got a bigger fight on their hands tonight. Tied 21 with Lago Vista, they're going to kick off to start here in the third period. And the ball just fell off the tee. So,
1: but one thing we talked a lot about Llano's offense, but good kudos to Llano's defense the first half. I mean, they contained a very, very explosive offense, a very explosive quarterback, and hopefully we'll get more of that in the second half.
0: Here we go. And just a high short kick, fair caught at about the 32. So Lago will start off in, I would say, average field position. They've actually started off on Llano's 25 on one and 35 on another scoring drive, and they've only had two scoring drives. The other score was a pick six.
1: No, I mean, really, Llano's defense has played really, really
0: they
1: well.
0: They really have.
1: I mean, that quarterback, Easton Rouse, is very explosive, and we've done a great job of containing him. Just need to keep it up here in the second half.
0: So, speaking of Easton Rice, he is bringing out his troops. He's going to have wide receivers out to the left, one to the right, and he's got one back set behind him. They've been mixing that up. And handoff is to the first man, to Rice, and nowhere to be found as he gets dropped right at the line of scrimmage, maybe even a short loss, as I just dumped an entire Dr. Pepper all over my notes.
1: So
0: give me a moment.
1: Well, that was Nick Light, number 77, and number 21, Mario Hernandez. Mario Hernandez is just he is eating them alive on that interior defensive line, and so great job by Mario to make that play and by Nick Light.
0: All right, so here we go. It is now second, and we'll call it 11. And Rice rolls out. He's got trouble. He does make the completion down the field. It's going to be short of the first down, but he'll get about 7 yards on that one. And he makes it complete to Cole Schroeder. Schroeder, I think it is.
1: He's the one who took the long the pass play for a touchdown earlier in the game, the 40-yard touchdown. So two sophomores connecting up.
0: Well, yeah. I know you keep saying that. Orlando's got some really good sophomores out there right now too, but lots of things to think about for next year already, but we got a lot this year to go. Third down, we'll call it three. Llano wants to stop here. Lago Vista on their own 38-yard line. Snap back to Rice. Rice is in trouble. He makes the throw. He's got a man, but the ball is way overthrown. Incomplete pass. That should bring up fourth down and punting situation for Lago Vista.
1: Well, what caused that was our defensive line getting a lot of pressure on him. Nick Light. and number 11, Dion Estrada. Both those guys broke in there and really made him rush his pass. And good job of coverage by Emerson Poole.
0: Well, they're not setting up to punt. This is going to be interesting. Fourth and about four.
1: They may try to just draw us
0: offside. They may be. It looks like that's what they're trying to do. I can't imagine them going for it here. Easton Rice looking to the sidelines, and they're letting the clock tick away. They got 4 seconds left. They're not going to run a play. Yeah, this one, if they don't call timeout, and they either call timeout or they took the delay, that's fine. I don't know. You know, if you're going to try to draw them off, keep trying to draw them off. There's no reason to just go, okay, they didn't bite, and stand and look at the coach and take 5 yards, right? I don't get that, but whatever.
1: Well, you usually try to maybe take that penalty when you're closer to midfield.
0: Yeah.
1: But, I mean, they're around their 30-yard line.
0: This is going to help Lano's field position, theoretically. Josiah Wood back to receive the punt, presumably, from Lago Vista. And here's the punt. It's a pretty good punt. Josiah Wood's going to field it, and he drops, loses a handle on it. Oh, my goodness. Oh, my goodness. We'll see who it belongs to.
1: I think he got back on
0: it. Boy, he got back on it. Ouch. That had a lot of scary looks to it there, Jeff.
1: I guarantee you, Coach Green, he normally does not like to put somebody back there just for that reason.
0: Yeah.
1: And we may not see another returner the rest of the night.
0: That may be his last. He said, okay, I tried it once. Everybody leave me alone. I'm not doing it again.
1: He did save us some field position, even though he bobbled it. He ended up back on it. We got it at the 35. If he hadn't have fielded it, it probably ended up inside the 20. So.
0: All right. You know. Lano gets it. 10:33 left. It was basically three and out by the Vikings, and Luke Davis, and he's got Landers back there with him. He's got trips to the right, and Davis is going to keep it after a fake handoff. He'll get to the line, plus we'll give him 4 or 5, a little more than I thought. So brings up 2nd and 5.
1: Yep, 4 tough yards by Luke Davis. Yeah, it's not your normal quarterback running there. I mean, he really ran hard right there, right up the gut of the defense, and got 4 tough yards.
0: And he hasn't had quite the openings that he's had in the past, but he's had the line's doing a good job of getting him at least to level 2. Hand off to Landers. Now Landers stutters, looks for a gap a little bit there. He falls forward. It's going to be close for a first down.
1: Yeah, he got about 5 yards right there. Gives us a 3rd and 1, so great job by Cole.
0: Yeah, if I hadn't given him 5 yards when he really only got 4 the first one, it would be a first down. So see,
1: that puts Cole over the 100-yard mark for the night.
0: There you go. He's had just a tremendous season coming in, averaging something like 160 yards per game, and he's at 100 already in this one. Okay, Luke Davis, Landers back with him. He's got twins to the right, and Davis was good. He holds on to it, but there's nothing doing as – they sent the house, it looks like, that time, and got him in the backfield. So that's 4th down now for the Jackets, and they're probably going to punt.
1: Well, he had that zone read, and he might should have handed it off to Cole right there. But Jason Cantu didn't fall for the handoff fake. He blew that play up, and so it'll be 4th and 4 for Lano.
0: And Cole Landers will punt. He doesn't step back very deep, kind of a short – set back there and back deep for Lago Vista. And Landers, again, an angled punt, not going to get very much. That's going to go out, it looks like, around the Lago Vista, well, more than I thought. They're going to put it to Lago Vista 38. Similar starting position to their last drive, in which they got nowhere. So both teams getting a drive, both teams going 3 and out.
1: Yeah, Cole's kind of had a little trouble with those punts going to the left, to his left. And so, you know, I'm sure the coaches are talking to him, maybe aim a little bit more to the right so you can use a little more of the middle of the field. He tends to hit him off to the left. So
0: well, I think he's aiming out of bounds, but they'd like for him to aim a little farther, point a little bit farther down,
1: right?
0: I think. Okay, Easton Rice takes the snap and the handoff to the first man through. Not much there. Pickup of about 2.
1: Yeah, that play, guess who it was, number 21, Mario Hernandez. There's no telling how many tackles he's made tonight, just a great defensive player. I believe he got All-State last year, and you can see why.
0: Devin Parsons on the carry. He picks up 2, 2nd and 8 now. Ball on the 41-yard line for Lago Vista. Pass is across the out in the middle, actually, and nice catch and run after. Lano was not really in position to make a tackle. So that's Derek White on the reception. Give him about almost 30 on that one. Call it, no, I gave him more than he should have. We'll call it 20 on that one.
1: Yeah, he just ran a slant, and that kid's fast. They got him on the slant, another sophomore for Lago, and he broke it for a big run.
0: Lago now in Llano territory, first and 10 on the 40-yard line, trips out to the left. Handoff, no, it's keeper by Rice. He's got a man down there, but there's coverage.
1: Oh, that's offensive.
0: And we're going to see if the catch was made. Oh, my goodness. The receiver pushed the defender down,
1: and
0: they're not going to call that. They're going to call that a valid reception. I agree with you 100%, Jeff. I think there should have been a call there. Then maybe they're going to say the defender got caught up in his own feet, but I don't know. It looked like a push to me.
1: Emerson Poole was in great position, and the receiver just pushed him down and was able to catch the ball.
0: All right, so threatening Lago Vista now. Back to pass. Ball is up, and is that caught?
1: Catch.
0: If that caught, it was a tremendous catch. It was. Derek White snatched that one up with one hand, drew that in coverage. Wow, that was quick by the Vikings.
1: That was an Odell Beckham catch right there.
0: It was.
1: He one-handed that one.
0: One
1: the back
0: hand
1: end zone.
0: Pulled it down to the middle where the other hand received it. So touchdown, Lago Vista. And now lead by 6 with the extra point to ensue.
1: Well, we've played behind all night tonight, so we'll see if our offense can respond.
0: Well, you know, no sour grapes here, but that one long pass play, you push down the defender and get away with it. That's interesting. Ball is up, and it is good. Your new score here in Llano, Lago Vista 28, Llano 21, 7:28 left in the third period. We're back after this.
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0: Here comes the Lago Vista kick, leading 28-21. Here in the third, deep kick, fair catch called for and made. That'll set Llano up on the 25-yard line.
1: Well, we'll see what we can do, see if we'll respond. We've responded every time that Lago's had the ball and gone and scored, so I bet our offense will bring the right game and do it again.
0: We certainly hope so, and, you know, we mentioned this at the break. I'd rather Llano not have to respond. I'd rather them be making Lago Vista respond. If they're going to trade scores, I'd rather Llano have the advantage. But they don't, so they're going to have to get the advantage by scoring twice. But they got to get the first one here, and they're going to start that from their own 25-yard line. Luke Davis, he's got Cole Landers back there with him. He's got two wide receivers to the right. Davis on the right. No, actually, quick handoff. That's going to be Landers. Landers finds a little room to the outside, but closes down quickly.
1: Yeah, that's a little delayed draw, and Lago did a good job of sniffing it out. Still got about a couple of yards out of it, but I wouldn't be surprised to see Llano try to get the ball to Cash. I know Cash he's only had one reception, I think, so far, so we'll see if we can get the ball to him.
0: And in Cash's defense, he's been double-teamed pretty much all night. Here we go. Davis rolls out to the left, looking for a man. Got him, but, boy, that ball's just not there, and they weren't looking, targeting Cash Lynch on that. But there were two or three white jerseys in the area, and the ball just wasn't on target. So, third and long for the Jackets.
1: Well, Cash ran a curl, and he was open initially, and Luke was having to run for his life back there and wasn't able to get it to him quick enough, and so leaves Llano with a third and long.
0: And an important one, now trailing by 7. Davis, Landers back along with him, drop backs the pass. He's got somebody across the middle, and it's intercepted by Lago Vista. And it could be all the way back for touchdowns. He's on the 20. And no, Cole Landers is going to come push him out of bounds. Another key mistake by the Jackets.
1: Well, we were trying to hit Cash over the middle, and Xavier Hassel was playing that deep safety, and he just read it, read Luke's eyes, and stepped in front, picked it off. Good play by him. And
0: I believe that's his second. Wasn't he the one that got the touchdown pick?
1: That may be right.
0: I think it was.
1: But so, now they got it at the 18-yard line.
0: Yep. Hassel giving Lano a lot of hassles. Boy, I hate to do that. That's a horrible pun at a horrible time for Lano. But Lago Vista's got the ball there on the Lano 23-yard, pardon me, the 18-yard line.
1: Well, we need our defense to bow up right here and limit the damage.
0: Here we go. Rice looking for somebody, setting up the screen, and the ball is dropped. Yeah, but Lano was ready to blow it up anyway.
1: Even if he would have caught it, Jason Cherry was there to make the tackle. So great job of defense by Lano.
0: Incomplete pass brings up 2nd and 10. Again, Lago Vista on Lano's 18-yard line. They're ahead by 7, 6:30 left in the third.
1: Yeah, this is definitely a crucial part of the game. If we can just at least limit them to a field goal attempt right here, that would be a win.
0: So here we go. We got two wide receivers on either side for Rice. One goes in motion now. Rice back to pass. He's got a man across, but, they're going to throw a penalty on that one. They're going to say that's pass interference. I'm going to reserve opinion.
1: Yeah, they called interference right there. I believe it was on Caden White, maybe. I believe that's right.
0: Yeah, he was the one in coverage. I think their feet got tangled up, much like the non-call earlier. But the officials saw it differently, and I'm not there close enough to really tell. But that's going to be first down for Lago Vista. They'll have the ball on Lano's 7-yard line and threatening. 6:30 left in the third. And there's some sort of outside. It's an injury timeout.
1: Yeah, it looks like Caden was a little shook up when he hit the ground on that play.
0: We'll see. We'll kind of hold right here for just a second. Because he's standing, so it probably won't be a very long break. So, Jeff, you know, Lano's got to stop this. I mean, at least to your point, try to hold it to a field goal attempt. If not, this could get away from him in a hurry.
1: Well, you know, you're halfway through the third quarter, and you just hate to get down by 2 scores right now. So, we just got to, like I said, bow up, have that defense make a stand right here. And that was an unfortunate penalty on that interference, a little bit of a ticky-tack call, but – you know, things don't go your way all the time. You just got to.
0: That's right.
1: You got to figure out a way to stop them here.
0: And look, and again, you know, I'm not questioning. It's just I think what they're going to look at in film, the coaches are going to say, "Hey, was that ball even catchable?" I think the question would be there, and also, was it genuine contact or did their feet just get tied up? I don't know the answer to that. That's just what I think they're going to look at when they look at film. All right, it doesn't matter. The play calls stands as called. And Lago Vista, they got a stacked line to the right. And, the first man through, he got hit before the line of scrimmage, but he got back to the line of scrimmage on second effort. And my roster is covered.
1: That was Parsons. Pepper.
0: Thank you. That was Parsons.
1: Yeah, Devin Parsons.
0: Carry. Now they're going to bring that big set in. That features Reed Herring in a power run set, power eye, if you will. And there's so many variations. You know, when you think of the classic eye, it's not the classic eye, folks. But, you know, you got a man taking a ball deep, and you've got stacked blockers on either side of the line. And it's just more of a let's just throw everything at him with one guy in the back set. And Herring gets the ball, and he just plows his way in. Not untouched, but he does go through a couple jackets. Touchdown, Lago Vista.
1: Well, that's just, you know, that's unfortunate. And that play is tough to stop. I mean, he got a lot of momentum, gets a direct snap on a shotgun snap, and then he's got a bevy of blockers in front of him, and he got in for about a 5-yard touchdown. Looks like Lano's got an injured player.
0: Lano's got a young man down as well. And let's take a 30-second timeout while they sort this out.
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0: Emerson Poole coming off under his own power. He seems to be okay, but the Lano team as a whole is in a bit of trouble here. They're down now by 13 with the extra point coming, 34-21. A little less, a little more than midway through the third, and here comes the snap and the kick. It's up, and it is good. Your new score here in Lano, Lago Vista 35, Lano 21. We're back in 1 minute.
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0: Lano getting the ball. They're down by 14 here, midway through the third period. Lance Center along with Jeff Kirkendall. Here comes the kick, and it's going to be another deep one. Fair catch called for by the Jackets and made. So Lano will start off with the 25 in what my estimation is a must-score drive.
1: Well, you know, Lano has proven that they can come back in games. Yep. They were down behind Burnett. They were down behind Jim Ned at one point. They were behind Blanco. They can come back. We just don't need to panic. Do what's worked. You know, we've been effective running the football behind our offensive line and just grind a drive right now and let's go down and score.
0: And I think don't make any mistakes. I think that's key. I think Lano's mistakes have really hurt him this evening. Okay. Luke Davis, he's got three out to the right. Landers along with him in the backfield, and Davis takes off the run, and, boy, he is cut off. And as Davis tries to go to the outside, and that's going to be about a four-yard loss.
1: That was a good play by Trevor Ledet. I hate to keep saying this, but another sophomore for Flago. But, you know, Luke was just trying to do a quarterback sweep right there, and it ended up being about a 7 or 8 yard loss.
0: All right, second in, we'll call it 17 for Davis. Handoff is to Landers. Landers has got some room. He's down to the 20. I'm sorry, the 30. That's going to be a pickup. The yards lost and then some. And Landers coming up just a little bit gimpy, but nice run, very much needed. Orlando to try to claw back into this one. That's going to bring up third down and about four.
1: Yeah, nothing fancy about that. Just a straight handoff to Landers, and he did a good job picking the hole. And once he hits the hole, he has a burst about him that just is really, really good. And he ended up getting about a 13-yard gain on that.
0: Okay, Ray in the backfield now with Davis. Two wide receivers to the left. Davis looking to throw. He's going to throw it out to Ray out in the flats. And enough for the first down, but a flag came in late. Probably a blocking penalty of some sort. Exactly what Lano didn't need. I think they got the first down on that, but it's going to be pulled back on a holding call.
1: Well, we've had some costly penalties, and, you know, this second half especially. So either costly penalties or costly penalties that might should have been called,
0: right,
1: that weren't. And so you just got to find a way to persevere through it.
0: So Lano in trouble here. They it's third down. We'll call it 13. Down by 14. They're on their own 20-yard line. Big play has to happen here for Lano. Davis got Landers with him. And, boy, the pressure's coming. And ball is thrown. However, it's a little high to Cash Lynch. Almost intercepted again by Lago Vista. So Lano's going to have to punt.
1: That was your boy Xavier Hassel. He nearly had another interception there. So,
0: well,
1: it's just hard when you get third and long like that. Those penalties are drive killers. And, you know, we went from, you know, getting a first down, then we have a third and 13. And that's a hard down and distance to make up ground on.
0: And look, I don't want to use this word. I don't like this word, but it's a word that keeps popping into my head. The second half, Orlando has been sloppy. Here we go. Here's the punt. Oh, and it's blocked all the way back to the end zone. Oh, my goodness. If Lando doesn't recover that is

0: troubles continue for Lano. Interception, then just a horrible three and out, a bad punt on field position, and now a block punt.
1: They're calling safety. Call.
0: So yep. Now it's going to be 2 points for Laga Vista, and they're going to get the ball. So the new score, 37 now for Laga Vista, 21 for the Jackets. Laga Vista gets the football. Now, do you kick off or do you punt here?
1: I think you can do either one.
0: Kickoff, I think your kickoff, a deep kickoff, is better here because our punt hasn't been that strong.
1: No, I think we'll kick it off. Looks like we have our kicker going out there, Pablo.
0: Okay, so just under four left in the third, in a disastrous third, if you will, for the Jackets, giving up 15 points so far in the second half. I'm sorry, 16 points.
1: That's just, you know, Leno will look back right now. I mean, we have been our own worst enemy between.
0: No question.
1: Turnovers, penalties, you know, just things that we can't have happen against good teams. And unfortunately, they've happened.
0: So, Sapalo is going to kick for the Jackets from their own 20-yard line. This is a kick after a safety from a blocked punt. And here's the kick. And he goes deep. It's going to sail over most everybody. It's going to go out of bounds. So that should be out of bounds. That should be where Laga Vista takes ball. Looks like it's going to be about their own 26-yard line.
1: Well, all is not lost.
0: No, it's not.
1: Lano's got to make a stop right here. We have got to get a stop and get our offense the ball back. And, you know, defense has played well. We've just had some costly penalties that have hurt us and a few big plays. But, I mean, the defense as a whole has played pretty well in this game.
0: A phrase that always comes to mind in these situations goes back to my days in high school here in Lano when I took a typing class. And we had to type the sentence, "Now is the time for all good men to come to the aid of their country." And we had to type that over and over again. And I was terrible at it, by the way. But now is the time for all good Jackets to come to the aid of their team. That's for sure. So here we go. Back to snap back to Easton. And ball was intended for somebody, but the pass wound up nowhere near any of them. So incomplete. Brings up second and 10.
1: Well, Easton's lucky he threw that pass a little high because Emerson Poole read that perfectly. And if it would have been more on target, Emerson would have picked it off and had a pick six.
0: And maybe Easton knew that, and that's why he kind of threw it high, but it didn't look like he was dumping it. Okay, second and 10 now from their own 25-yard line. They're up by 16 are the Vikings. Easton Rice, and he hands it to the first man through, and he's going nowhere as he is met by a wall of Lano Jackets, and the first one through was Nick Light.
1: Yeah, Nick Light, he just shucked the offensive tackle, was trying to block him, and just a great play, and ended up getting about a 2 or 3 yard loss.
0: All right, so third down and long for the Vikings. Big stop needed here by the Jackets. You can't let them keep this drive alive. You got to steal some momentum from them at some point. And a drive kill here could do it. Three to the left for Easton Rice, and he throws it out there. It may have been intercepted by Lano. We're going to see if they call an interception. If you get that's Lano, great field position, and it is. Cash Lynch on the interception. Boy, he picked it right out of the grass or just shy of the grass, or it wouldn't have been an interception. So great job, Cash Lynch, on the coverage and getting Lano the football in great field position to try to answer.
1: Well, Cash hadn't had a chance to make a lot of plays offensively, but he makes one on defense. So it's what good players do. And, you know, I'm surprised that Lago's throwing the ball, honestly. They're up by three scores. I mean, I think to me you should run the ball right there and eat up clock and make Lano beat you. And now they give us a short field to work with.
0: Well, that's Cash's second interception on the season that I could think of. Okay, Luke Davis now to Landers in the backfield behind him. Landers stutters. Oh, he's got some room. He gets out to the we'll call it the 22-yard line. I've got to go the other direction. Lance kicked that about a 7-yard carry. Brings up by six. Brings up second and four.
1: Well, once again, Landers just runs so hard. He's not a big kid at all.

0: ball. But when he gets the ball and gets hemmed up, he's going to lower his shoulder, and just a great job of running the football.
1: So here we go, Luke Davis, three to the right, and he's going to keep it after a quick draw. And oh, he's got the room. He's down to the 10. The ball falls out of his hands, but we're going to see if he was down first. The officials are saying he was. All I can say is, whew.
0: Well, he was struggling trying to get extra yards, and he was down. But he got about a 14-yard run. That was a midline fake, and he just went right up the gut on him and got 14 yards. Great job of running by Luke, and we got some going here.
1: Wow. And it's something they desperately – 2:21 left in the third. Lando threatening here. It's first and goal on the Lago 8-yard line. We'll call it the 9. Wide receivers all across the field. Now in motion is Landers, and fake by Luke to Landers, and he'll pick up a few on that one, but he'll get corralled after about 4 yards. We're going to give it second down and 7 for the TD. I guess I'm going to give him about 2.
0: Our coaches were complaining. Looked like he may have got a face mask on him, but no call was made.
1: At least it also could have had the top of the shoulder pads. That's the equivalent of a face mask. They call it horse collar, but it's the same essential call. Here we go. Second down. Goal to goal for the Jackets. Davis. Landers behind him. Handoffs to Landers. Landers got some room. He stutters. He steps. He gets all the way to the end zone. Touchdown. Touchdown, Lando. Cole Landers, 7 yards.
0: Well, we caught him in an all-out blitz. I mean, they brought everybody right then. And once Cole broke past the first line of guys, there was no one there to touch him. Great job by that offensive line. I know we don't mention those guys enough. I mean, Dylan Smith, Nick Light, Leo, I'll probably say his name, Bedford, and Scott Henderson. Just a great job. Doug Bertner, I mean, big hole.
1: So, not a big drive, but an important drive for Lano. And Rob Wilson, thank you for sponsoring that drive for us. Lano's going to go for 2 here. And, Davis takes a snap. He just plows over on the left-hand side of the line behind some big blocks. Nick Light leading the way on that one. And that's a 2-point extra point for Lano. Your new score, Lago Vista 37, Lano 29. Let's hold it here for a second. Let me mention Landmasters Real Estate for that 2-point conversion. Thank you for that sponsorship. And who am I missing? 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That's heritagehousing.net. We'll take 30 seconds.
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1: All right, minute 23 left in a crazy third as Lano jumps back in this one after looking really tough. Here comes the kick, and it's going to be deep. Fielded at the 15, and Lando covers. There's going to be a flag, illegal block on the back. But the tackle is made at about the 20, we'll call it the 26, so it'd be 11-yard return, but this one's coming back.
0: Yeah, I was going to say, if they don't call that, then something's going on, because that was obvious block in the back. And back to the 2-point conversion. Well, I mean, great call by our coaches to do that. I mean, you get the – Luke got a run in behind our offensive line, just had a great surge, and that makes it a one-score game. It's 37-29,
1: that's right.
0: Only down by 8. So good job by our offense to respond right there, and good job by our coaches to call the 2-point conversion and get us back to a one-score game.
1: Well, you're either going to have to get, you know, you can get the other 2. If you don't get the second 2-pointer when you get the touchdown to get close, you're going to have to get a field goal either way. So, you're right. They have a chance to tie it up with a second 2. A kicked extra point doesn't tie it up. So, they'd have to get 3 on a field goal either way. Anyway, I didn't say that very well, but that's the situation. Lago starting off in a hole on their own 8-yard line. Easton Rice looking to run. Actually, he's looking to throw. He's got no place to go. He's got people in his – it is all over him. Oh, he gets that pass off. I don't know how he does it. He completes it. That was just desperation, but it worked.
0: I mean, honestly, that was a very dangerous pass. He's rolling to his left. He throws it across his body, kind of up for grabs. And this deep in their end of the field, I mean, that was a very dangerous pass. They got lucky to get out of that
1: Well,
0: one.
1: You called it earlier, Jeff. I don't understand why they're still passing. As far as I'm concerned, let them. But it's just surprising that they're continuing to try to pass. They could be eating up the clock. Instead, he's throwing dangerous passes like that, and that could have been real trouble. That could have been a pick six, and this game be real close to being tied. It's not, but it could have been. That's my hope anyway. Oh, hey, my granddaughter's here. I'll talk about Charlotte here in just a moment. And that's a sweep to the outside, and that's going to the right. And pretty effective for the Vikings as they pick up right at 10 yards and a first down. And Charlotte Center, granddaughter to Lance and Jackie Center, and daughter to offensive line coach Colton Center, has joined us in the booth.
0: That was run by Cole Schrader. He's had some big plays tonight. He's the guy who had the long touchdown run earlier and had several other big runs tonight.
1: And that's going to be the end of the third period. The score here in Llano, the Vikings 37, Llano 29. We'll be back with the final frame on this one right after this.
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1: We are back. The fourth quarter is about to start. Llano trails by 8. Lago Vista has the ball. They had a couple of nice plays. They were backed up inside their own 10-yard line. They now got the ball on their own 34, first and 10.
0: Need us a turnover here, Lance.
1: Big plays have to happen here. Llano's in a situation. They've gotten themselves in a situation where they got to make big plays. Whether it's just a big stop and get the ball back or a turnover, as Jeff just indicated, would be nice for the Jackets. Snap is back, and the handoff is up the middle, and there is no place to go as Cherry and others just plug it all up.
0: Yeah, that was Nick Light. Nick Light did just a great job of blowing that play up, and great tackle for loss.
1: All right, so second and 11. You know, maybe, you know, Jeff, you've asked the question, why is Lago Vista still passing? Maybe they just don't feel like they can run against the Jackets. And so far, I think there's a little bit of wisdom to that.
0: Well, right now, I mean, you can understand where they might pass the ball. It's a one-score game. But previously, they had a big lead. And, you know, down in their end of the end of the field, I mean, I think they should have run the ball. But it was to our benefit they didn't.
1: Well, maybe they've just seen that they are not going to have much running to do with it. And oh, that was dropped. That one was actually open. They had a receiver right at the line of scrimmage, open out in the flats, but he dropped it. Brings up third and 11.
0: Yeah, we need to stiffen up, make a stop right here. We get them, a stop right here, get a chance to drive it down and tie this game up.
1: I'm going to try not to be redundant here in the fourth quarter, but I'm afraid I'm going to say this phrase a lot. Big play for Llano coming up here. Llano gets this stop. You're going to force them into a punt here. I don't think they're going to go four downs unless it's really short. So here we go. Wide receivers on both sides, and running is Easton. He gets the ball away. Catch is made downfield, and it's the yards after the catch down to the 30-yard line. Llano 30-yard line. Sorry for the call, coach. I mean, folks, I just got lost on that one for just a second. I thought they were going to get Easton Rice, but instead he rolled out, got the pass off. He got it out to Archer Houston, who's just been a thorn in Llano's side this evening, and that's going to be first down, and Lago Vista now threatening.
0: Well, that was a great play by Easton Rice. We had him. I mean, we were right there, and he delivered the ball right before we got a hold of him and hit a strike. It was a good pass and a good pass and catch by Lago in about a 30-yard gain.
1: Well, rookie play-by-play mistake on my part. I was waiting to call the sack, and the sack didn't happen. Then I lost the receiver downfield. Here we go. Rice, handoff. He's a keeper after a fake, and he's running loose. He's down to the 15-yard line. 10-5, touchdown, Easton Rice.
0: Well, it was just a matter of time. You know, I'm watching a film that he's got a little shake and bake to him, and he ended up breaking one, and he nearly fumbled the ball. He broke through there, and he had the ball up in the air, and he ended up grabbing it back and gathering himself and went and scored. So good job by their quarterback.
1: So Laga Vista now up to 43 points. To Lano's 29, extra point to follow. You know, Lano, you know, is answering, but so is Laga Vista. And at some point, you know, Lano's going to have to stop the Laga Vista's ability to answer. I think Lano's offense is doing well. Here comes the kick. It's up, and it is good. Your new score, Laga Vista 44, Lano 29.
0: Well, in these kind of games, you just got to answer now. You know, we got plenty of time left. There's 10 minutes and 16 seconds left. The Jackets have plenty of time, and it's a two-score game. But, you know, we got to respond right here.
1: Yep, no question. Look, 10 minutes is plenty of time, but you can't really delay getting that momentum start, you know. And yeah, we're going to hold here instead of going to break there, Wyatt. Lano just – you can't trade from now on. No more trading. You're going to have to get an advantage. You're actually going to have to get two advantages here with 10 minutes left. So, you know, you're going to have to score, I think, pretty quickly, get a stop pretty quickly.
0: Well, that was one of the first drives that Lago is actually – we didn't give them something, you know, where it wasn't a penalty or a turnover. I mean, they made some good plays that drive. Easton Rice made a good pass play to get 30 yards on a third down play, and then he just made a great run to go score. So, kudos to them for that drive, and we just got to find a way to respond now.
1: Yeah, and I just got a note from Evan. Get the mic closer to Lance's mouth. No, Lance has to pick up the pace. He's a little down right now, so Lance has got to pick up the volume a little bit. And here we go. We're going to try to do that here. So, here comes the kick to Lano. Back deep. I believe that's Wood. It is. And actually, Javi. And he gets back out to the 24-yard line. Fair catch would have got him about the same. But you got to give him the effort.
0: Lano showed all night that they'll respond. And so I have faith that the guys are going to come out and get after him here. We just need to have a good drive and go down and score.
1: Yeah, and, you know, do they have to score quickly? No, but I think, to your point, they have to score on this drive. I think this is an imperative. Again, mathematically, do they have to? No, but I think it's a momentum thing. I think it's an attitude thing. I think it's a whatever. It's the non-quantifiable thing.
0: Yeah, the
1: Lionel's got to get here with
0: this
1: drive.
0: The main thing we just need to do right now is remain calm and just
1: yep.
0: One play at a time.
1: Okay, three receivers to the right. And handoff is to Landers. Landers picking and choosing. He's got a little bit of gap. We're going to give him about five on the carry.
0: And it's good to see. Just keep going and doing what's worked for you all night. We've run the ball well on them, and we've got time left. We just need to keep running it and mix in a few passes and drop it down the field.
1: Look for your opportunities to get it downfield, but in the meantime, make sure you're getting first downs. Like, you can't score without those first downs behind you. Here we go. Snap back to Davis. He rolls, actually hands off to the inside to Landers. Landers breaks free. He gets down to the 50, the 45 of Liberty Hill. Almost broke it, but not quite. But big run, Cole Landers.
0: Now, that was that delayed draw again, and we've gotten a lot of yards on that. And he looked like he was shot out of a cannon right there. That was a great run by Cole, great big hole, and I think it was about a 24 or 25-yard run.
1: Yep, and Jackets have a man down. And trainers are coming out to see what is going on. Let's take a 30 – no, never mind, hold it here. They're getting the young man up. He's hopping up, just down, just catching his breath. And that is Tanner Stone coming up there. He seems fine. He's walking off maybe a tad gingerly, but that could very easily be a cramp on a 100-degree day. So, all right, so here's the situation. Lano has the football. They've now crossed into Lago Vista territory. They need two touchdowns to get back even with the Vikings. And Luke Davis back to pass. And he's got a man downfield. That's Lynch.
0: Oh, my God.
1: And they don't call. Yes, they called interference. If they don't call interference, I'm going to come out of this booth.
0: He literally bear hugged him. I mean, he bear hugged him. And there's no way they couldn't call interference.
1: And look, you know, this is one of those where you almost go, yeah, that's he had no choice. You know, the defender, he knew Lynch was going to catch that. The ball was there. If he doesn't commit interference, that's a touchdown. So, yeah, first down for Lano, but it's not 6 points for Lano.
0: Well, Cash ran a good route. It was a deep post play, and Luke put it right on the money. It would have been a touchdown if he hadn't put the bear hug on him. So, great job by Lano, and here we are. We're moving the football down to their 32-yard line.
1: So, you know, Lano on the move, 9:19 left. They trail by 15. Dang. I'm not very good with math. Yeah, forget the fact that I'm a CPA. Here we go. Davis takes the snap. Hands it to Ray this time. Isaac Ray breaks through the first tackle. Almost got stopped at the line of scrimmage, but Ray powers forward and gets about 4 yards on the carry.
0: Tell you what, Isaac Ray has really gotten better every game. Every game you can see that he's being more patient, waiting for his blocks, and when he gets a chance, he hits the hole, and he's really running hard. He's just getting better and better every week.
1: Okay, Lano second and six now. They're on the Lago Vista 27-yard line. Back to pass is Davis. Davis got a man going across. That's Lynch. Does he come up with it? There was a big collision, and I don't think Cash was able to hang on to it. And no, incomplete pass. That's going to bring up third down in about six. And a big third down. Now, this is four down territory for Lano, especially being down two touchdowns. But, boy, you'd sure like to either get it here or at least make fourth very short.
0: That was a nice pass by Luke. It was right on the money. And Cash had it. Just great play by their defensive back to knock the ball away.
1: So, here we go. Ray behind Davis. Oh, ball's on the ground. Davis picks it back up. Pops up. It's got a man. That's Lynch. He's all open in the end zone. Touchdown. Touchdown. Lano. Luke Davis. Cash Lynch. 28 yards, and Lynch was by himself.
0: You know, that fumbled snap, I think, kind of made Lago stop. Because Cash, nobody was around him. He was 10 yards behind the closest defender, and it was a wide-open pass for Luke. Great job. Right.
1: So Lando's going to kick the extra point here instead of going for two. Big 27-yard touchdown pass from Davis to Lynch. 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And Rob Wilson, thank you for another scoring drive. 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We'll be back for – don't go anywhere, folks. This game is going to go to the wire. We'll be back in just a moment.
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1: .842 left in the ball game. Lago Vista 44, Lano 36. Lano's kicking the ball now to the Vikings. and you're caught up. Sapulu with the kick, and it's just going to be a low driving kick. It's going to go out of bounds. That's going to be that penalty. Lago Vista, I think, can take it on the 35 if they choose to. We'll see what they decide.
0: Now back to that touchdown. It's one of those plays where everything kind of stopped. You know, it was kind of a low snap that Luke had to reach down and grab, and it kind of made everybody stop. And Cash didn't stop. He kept running his route, and when by the time Luke picked up the ball, he looked back there, and Cash was 10 yards behind the closest defender and made for an easy touchdown pass for Lano.
1: So Lago has decided to make Lano kick this one again. We'll see if that's a wise move or not. I don't know. I'm kind of – look, you got the ball at the 35-yard line. Just take it and be happy. But, you know, if you're Lano, you're tempted to go, hey, squib one maybe.
0: Well, hey, you never know. If he squibs it again, it might hit one of these up men, and we end up with the ball.
1: That's my point. Know? Yeah, maybe we go, okay, you make us kick it again? Watch this. That famous, hey, y'all, watch this. Here we go. Sapulu re-kicking after the out-of-bounds kick, and he's going to go high, not very deep, kind of a little floater, and the receiver actually stutter steps. The coverage is down there. And, Lago Vista winds up with better field position. They're going to come up with it on their own 46-yard line, where they'll set up first and 10.
0: Well, we're in the point of the game. It's still 8 minutes and 35 seconds. There's still time, but, you know, we need to make a stop. We don't need to let them score anymore.
1: Yeah, this is a have-to stop. I agree with you. And is it a mathematical have-to? No, it's a mental, it's a momentum have-to. Because you need to get the ball back with some time left. They'll burn at least 2 minutes probably on this unless they throw a bunch of incomplete passes, which is highly possible.
0: Well, we just need to bow our neck right here and find a way to make a stop.
1: 44-36, 8:35 left in the ball game. Both teams have all three timeouts. Lago Vista's got the football, and they're on their first and 10 on their own 48. Man in motion for the Vikings. Handoff, first man through, and he's got a little bit of room. It closed up pretty quickly. We'll give him 3 on the carry.
0: You're not going to see this very often. I don't know if I've seen it this year, but Luke Davis is out there on defense playing cornerback for Lano.
1: Oh, boy. They are just – they're pulling out all the stops. I don't want to quote Dan Fouts, but big game of the year. You can't hold anything back now.
0: You know, I think he's Caden White. I know he kind of got a little dinged up earlier in the game, and that may be why he's out there.
1: I think you might be right. Well, I think you got to have all your athletes out there right now.
0: Yeah, he's at one corner, and Cash is at the other corner. So
1: there you go. All right, second and we'll call it 7. Ball in Lano territory at the 47. A timeout is called. Let's take that timeout. We'll be back in 1 minute. I didn't see who took it.
0: Lago did.
1: We're back in 1 minute.
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1: Lago on 2nd and 8 picks up 10 and a first down there now on the Lano 40-yard line. The score here, Lago Vista 44, Lano 36, and I think we're getting to an absolute must-stop here, Jeff.
0: Well, the clock's not our friend right now, and Lago's taking their time, and rightfully so, getting the play in, taking their time, coming up to the line. They're going to eat as much clock as they can.
1: All right, first and 10. They're 40 yards from pay dirt, and they're sticking to the ground, and they go to the first man through, and he gets, I thought he was going to lose a yard, but he winds up picking up about a yard, but still a good stop by the Jackets.
0: Yeah, good job by Leno's defensive line penetrating and keeping him from getting any major yardage on that one, just a one-yard gain, so leaves a second and 9.
1: Under 7 minutes left to play.
0: And Lano's going to their nickel package. Javier Avias is in there, and that is a nickel corner.
1: All right, second, and we'll call it 9. Man in motion for the Vikings, and handoff first man through, and he picks and chooses. Got some room. He may break open. He does. He's to the 20, the 15, the 10, all the way down to the 5-yard line. That's going to hurt for the Jackets.
0: Well, we haven't heard hit this guy much, Bobby Ruth, number 7 for them, but he made a really good move right there and ended up getting a big gain, and puts us in a bind right now.
1: So, Lago Vista threatening. They have a 9, I'll get the math down right here, an 8-point lead, but threatening here, first and goal on, we'll call it the 7-yard line. Boy, you got to hope for a turnover now. It's not just a matter of getting a stop. It's a matter of trying to get a turnover now. They're presumably in field goal range already. So here we go. Rice handoff to the first man through, and he gets stuck pretty much right at the line of scrimmage. Boy, and there's people are just going after it, action after the play. I'm surprised there's no flags coming out on that one.
0: Well, this game's been a little chippy.
1: It has.
0: And, you know, I remember whenever we were playing Lago more regularly, those games were all very close, and they were very physical, and there was a lot of talking that went on, and that's carried over even though we hadn't played them in 5 years.
1: Yep, and, you know, I think the attitudes are still there and the history is still there, and, you know, Atlanta dominates the series, so I'm sure Lago's coming in with a bit of a chip on their shoulder, and they're trying to get a little justice here. Okay, here we go. We're real close to 5 minutes up. Deep snap is fumbled by Rice. He has no choice but to double back and fall on it. That's a huge loss back to the 25-yard line. 20-yard loss, and, of course, the down counts off two, so it's now third and goal at the 23-yard line.
0: Well, that's just what the doctor ordered. I mean, they were right on the doorstep to score at about the 5-yard line, and now they're at the 23 with third and long.
1: So. And so big stop has to happen now for Lano, and look, they're not going to punt. I don't think they're going to kick field goal. They're going to stop them twice here, and then they're going to have a little time to work with. So Lano's got to get this one. Third and 23 by Lago. Rice back to pass, and he tackled right away, and there's going to be probably a hold. We'll see. I'm also a little worried. Okay, it's going to go against Lago, the hold, and I think coach is probably going to decline this one.
0: Well, Cole Lenders was about to get the quarterback, and number 7, their running back that has been playing here in the fourth quarter, he basically tackled him. So that's going to be a penalty on Lago for sure.
1: Yeah. So I think you decline it. They lose the down, brings up fourth and 28 for a touchdown, and they can't kick a field goal here. They're going to have one shot at the end zone, and then Lando's going to get the football.
0: No, I think they're going to try a field goal. It's going to be a 45-yard attempt.
1: Okay, well, we'll see. We'll see if this kid's got the leg. This could be really interesting. He hits it. It's really tough for the Jackets.
0: We may try to block this. We got Cash on this side coming from the corner.
1: Oh, I can't tell.
0: He missed it.
1: Wide. So Lando takes over on downs after a missed 45-yard field goal attempt. Okay, here it is, folks. You cannot go anywhere. There's 4 minutes and 9 seconds left. Lando trails by 8, 44-36. Lando's not only got to get a score, but they got to get the 2-point conversion as well. But well, we're not talking about the 2 points. We got to talk about the first 6.
0: Good thing about it, there's 4 minutes left. We don't have to panic.
1: You can
0: keep running the football. You know, we've got, I believe we have all our timeouts left. You know, play clock's going to stop on first down. So just keep doing what you've been doing. And, you know, there's no reason to panic and just drive down and get a tying score.
1: And no room for mistakes here. I mean, a couple of mistakes have hurt Lano, and I don't even want to call that out to jinx it. But, okay, we got two wide receivers on either side. And that's going to be the draw back to Landers. Landers is going to pick up about six.
0: Yeah, that little smoke draw has really been effective tonight. And, you know, that's he got like 6 yards, and that's probably the shortest amount of yards we've got. No, we got a penalty.
1: Holding call against the Jackets.
0: Well, you hate to see that.
1: Yeah, because now you got first and forever. So it's going to be first and 20. Backed up an additional 10 yards from pay dirt that they need desperately. 4 minutes and the clock's ticking, so it'll be just under 4 minutes when they get this play off. All right. Three receivers to the right. Davis back to pass. Across the middle is Cash Lynch. Nice catch. He did it. They left him alone. They gave him some space. Bad idea for the Vikings. He gets out to the 40-yard line, first down.
0: God, that's a 23-yard completion. Great job. And here we are with our playmakers making plays in crunch time.
1: Nice job by Cash Lynch of getting open, because I'm sure they're keying on him. Okay, three receivers to the left, one to the right for Luke. Handoff to Landers. Landers kind of meets a wall. Not much going for him. Second down. 3:30 left. Clock is ticking. It's not panic time for Lano, but it's not their friend. They're going to have to be efficient. Looking for the play. No huddle. And they're not moving super fast. 3:10 now. They're going to get the 2-minute timeout as well as the three that they have to work with. Okay, Davis. Right receivers on both sides of the field. And Davis is going to tuck and run on the draw, and not going to be enough for the first down, but we'll give him about seven on that carry. Sets up third and very makeable. But Lando's going to have to pick up the pace a little bit, Jeff.
0: No, it's that was just a draw play, a quarterback draw where he just kind of hesitates and then runs it up the gut. He got about six tough yards, but, you know, like we said, time's not our friend. 2 minutes and 36 seconds left.
1: All right, and they're not just moving super fast here either. They'd like to get this play off, and, of course, they have the two-minute break. But anyway, here comes the snap back to Davis. Davis tucks and runs, and, man, he has hit a wall. No place to go. So that'll bring up, is that fourth down now? And something like 8 yards to go, it looks like it.
0: Fourth and eight. Yeah, number 10 for them, Jason Cantu. He did a great job of reading that play, and we just didn't get anything on it. He got Luke before he could get started.
1: And that's going to take us to the two-minute timeout for the end of the game, and Lando's going to get one chance at it with fourth and seven when we come back in 1 minute.
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1: All right, 2 minutes left. 8 yards, one play for Lano to stay in this one. They trail 44-36 to Lago Vista. It's been a good one. Been a good game. I don't know if it's been effort Lano really wants, but they're going to make up for it right here. And here comes Luke Davis. He's got Landers back with him. Two wide receivers to the right, one to the left. Back to pass is Davis. He's in trouble. He's got a man, but the ball's not going to get there. They're going to turn it over on downs. This one belongs to the Vikings.
0: Well, they brought the kitchen sink, after Luke, and he got hammered pretty good. And the receiver was open. He just didn't have enough time, really, to make an accurate pass right there. So, tough break for Lano.
1: Yeah, that's going to hurt. I mean, Lago Vista can actually just run the clock out now. Lano can stop the clock three times, but, I guess you would in this case. You would certainly try. If you're Lago Vista, you are keeping it on the ground. If you get one first down, this one is yours.
0: Well, it's still not over, though. I mean, with three timeouts, they...
1: Yeah, Lano can stop it, and Lago Vista is going to have to get they're going to have to either get a first or, somehow manage to manage the clock. And the first man through is tackled, but only after about a third, a 3 yard gain, and Lano's got a jacket down. Tough one to know where to be on this one. You want Lano to fight here. You want Lano to stop him. You don't want anybody to get anybody hurt here in the last minute and 48 left in this one. And looks like a timeout is called. That's going to be by Lano. We'll hold it right here. Cherry's the one that came up just a little bit lame, for lack of a better word.
0: Yeah, it looks like he's walking off, though, so hopefully he'll be okay.
1: Well, look, it ain't over, but it's looking grim. Okay, looking quite grim. This one is going to hurt. I think the team, I think the coaching staff's not going to be crazy about it. These two teams have met six times prior to this, and Lano's owned them for five of them. And I wouldn't say Lago Vista owned Lano in this one, but, they're looking like they're going to come out on top. And I don't know if that means easier to regroup, tougher to regroup.
0: Yeah,
1: you've had players in since I've had players in.
0: It's always tough after a loss. And to be honest, Lano hasn't had to face this a lot. We've had a lot of wins in the last few seasons, and this one's not over yet either. But, our coaches do a great job of getting the kids ready to play. And so let's see if we can't battle back. They're trying to get going here, and our coaches and player aren't even off the field.
1: Give us time here, guys. Give us time to get set. And they do finally. And they're going to – oh, they're putting a couple seconds back on the clock. Not what Lano wants. But I don't think 2 seconds is going to make difference. This next two plays will. Here we go. Snap back to Rice. And he's got the ball. He's gotten loose. He gets the first down and then some. He's going to slide in just around the 22-yard line, first down. They can kneel it out from here, Jeff.
0: Yeah, we still got a couple of timeouts. I guess technically we could stop it and maybe have a little bit of time, but it's not looking
1: good. It doesn't look
0: good.
1: Like we're doing it. I guess you would wait till after this play, but, they're going to get this down to just over a minute if they're smart and they don't snap too fast. They got 16 seconds left on the play clock. They're not setting up in victory formation, but we'll see what he does when he gets it. And he's going to hand it off. I'm not sure I would if I was them at this point, because you could fumble on a handoff. But nevertheless, tackle's made. Short gain. Brings up second and 8. Just right at a minute left. Actually, timeout called this time by the Jackets. We'll hold it here.
0: Yeah.
1: Well, I'm not going to second guess. I'm certainly not going to play Monday morning quarterback. I'm not sure I would have done anything different that the coaches have done. I'm not smart enough, but B, there was just some tough breaks for Lano, in my opinion.
0: Well, it's two games in a row that they're probably going to look back and say, we played good enough to win.
1: Right.
0: We made some mistakes in crucial situations. When we had some costly turnovers tonight, we had some costly penalties and gave up several big plays, and then against good teams you can't have those things. You can't have the turnovers and the costly penalties. And so one consolation, we've played good enough to win both the Blanco game and this game. Just things haven't quite gone our way, and we're you know, whether people like it or not, we're a young team. You know, we have a lot of kids, even though they may be seniors or juniors, that this is their first year of varsity football. And it takes a little while to get the lay of the land, for lack of a better term.
1: Yeah, and I think, you know, I think lack of depth might have gotten to Lano a little bit on this one. We got a couple of guys that maybe not seriously injured but banged up, and Rice with the football, he's getting chased. He's looking to go out of bounds, but he won't. He'll slide down. Good for him. No reason. He was heading for the sideline, but no reason for him to slide. The clock continues to run. 53 seconds left.
0: Yeah, that was a smart play by him. You know, he had at first I thought he was going to go out of bounds and give us a free timeout, but he did. He slid before he went out of bounds to keep the clock running and make us call a timeout.
1: Well, I'm not going to try to even begin to predict what coach is going to say, because I'll be wrong. So why try? You want to take a stab at it?
0: Well, I mean, I just think, you know, all these games, these are pre-district games. And so, you know, this year we had to step up the competition level.
1: Yep.
0: A lot of teams won't play us anymore. And so, you know, we played a Blanco team that's a really a good team that had a lot of, history. Same thing with Lago Vista. Lago Vista is a few years removed from making it to the semifinals. They made it to the quarterfinals. They got a good program. You know, Burnett's always got a good program. Jim Ned is just a few years away from winning a state championship. So we're not playing the Sisters of the Poor. Well, we're playing good programs with good teams and good coaches, and you know, it's not easy to win those games.
1: Well, and when you've gone around and beaten people a lot like Lano has, and some of the like, you know, Blanco's an example, Lago Vista's an example, you know, we become a target for teams, because they really, if they win any games, they want to beat Lano. We become the team to beat, and I think Blanco certainly stepped up from what I saw in film from the game before to the game they played, and Lago is living up to what I thought they could have tonight. So handoff to the inside, and he's going to slip through. That's going to be touchdown. Wow, that's unfortunate. I think Lano had kind of taken off the gas, thinking that Lago Vista was going to turn off the gas, and Lago Vista did not turn off the gas. So touchdown for the Vikings. I'm going to reserve opinion.
0: That number seven for them, he only started playing really here in the fourth quarter, but he's got some juice now. That guy, I bet he gets more playing time, because he is really quick. Bobby Ruth.
1: Yep.
0: First round I looked at it, I thought it said Baby Ruth. But
1: yeah, well, I thought that, actually. I saw his name come up earlier in a kickoff situation, and the kick is up, and it's going to be offsides, I think, by the Jackets. It almost doesn't matter. The score here, 50-36. They're going to get a chance to kick again. I think Lana was trying to get it blocked and stepped off sides. So, Bobby Ruth's not their lead runner. They give him the football. He's going to run hard. I don't blame him for getting a touchdown. It's kind of like I'm surprised they're not kneeling it. I think they're not kneeling it because of the rivalry rather than they could have just kneeled it out. But nevertheless, you know, they didn't, and they did score, and the extra point is up, and it's good. 51 for Lago, 36 for the Jackets. 46 seconds left in this one. Jackets will take a kickoff, and then it'll be done. We'll be back in a moment.
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1: The last 46 seconds here as Lago Vista kicks off. Fair caught deep Lano will get the football on the 25-yard line. 46 seconds left. Couple run plays. This one's done. 51-36, Lago Vista over Lano. Now, that score looks lopsided. I don't think the game was as lopsided as that score would indicate. That last little touchdown was kind of a surprise to everybody. But I think it's fair to say Lago came to play football, and they came and, we talk about, did the team beat Lano or did Lano lose the team? And in this case, I think it's fair to say Lago beat Lano.
0: It's a little bit of both.
1: You think it's both? I won't disagree.
0: I think Lano had their chances. We just made too many mistakes. And, Lago took advantage of those. So you can turn it that way, too.
1: Let me put it this way. Lago played well enough to win. Lano, I think, missed some opportunities to win. How's that? Maybe, I think Lano played pretty well. Here comes the second handoff. And, 19 seconds left. And who was the one that caught? Who carried that?
0: Lima.
1: Thank you. Lima with that carry. And I think Lano's not going to line up for another play. So, this one is done, folks. This final score here in Lano, the Vikings 51, the Yellow Jackets 36. That moves Lano to 2-2 on the season. And Lago Vista, I think, is now 3-1. So we're going to move down to the field here in just a moment. We're going to take a timeout. Jeff's going to come back, do some recaps with you. I'm going to get down and try to corner a Coach Green, who's probably not going to be in the best of moods, but I know he's always gracious and will be happy to give us his thoughts on tonight's contest. So we're going to take a timeout, and Jeff will take us out from there. And then I will, next time you hear my voice, I'll be down on the field with Coach Matt Green. We'll be back in 2 minutes.
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0: All right, we're back here at Jacket Stadium. This is Jeff Kirkendall, and Lance Center is headed down to the sidelines to hopefully get a visit with Coach Matt Green. He's talking to the team right now. So, tough game for Lano. It ended up being a 51-36 loss to the Lago Vista Vikings. A very competitive game. It was close until right at the end of the game. It was a one-score game until late in the fourth quarter, and then Lago pulled away for the victory to end up going 3-1. I believe Lano now is 2-2 on the season. the Jackets, some stats for you. The Luke Davis was 7-11 in passing for 109 yards for the Jackets. And the running or the receivers, Cash Lynch started out slow, but he ended up getting 3 receptions for 61 yards and a touchdown. We had Caden White had 1 reception for 38 yards. Cole Landers had 3 receptions for 10 yards. And Josiah Wood had 1 reception for 9 yards. Luke also had 1 touchdown pass, which I forgot to mention. Rushing, Lano really did a good job running the football. Their offensive line, once again, I just want to mention those guys, Scott Henderson, Doug Bartner, Leo Bedford, Dylan Smith, Cameron Smith, Nick Light. Those guys did a great job blocking all night. And the Jackets ended up with 263 yards rushing total, led by Cole Landers, who had 19 rushes for 162 yards on the night. Luke Davis from the quarterback position rushed the ball 16 times for 58 yards. And Isaac Ray had 3 rushes for 39 yards. And then at the end of the game, Gabe Ramos-Lima had 2 rushes for 4 yards. So Lano, as I mentioned, had 263 yards total rushing yards, 109 yards passing for a total of 372 yards. So it was a good night offensively for Lano. I mean, the offensive line controlled the ball. We just had a few too many turnovers and mistakes. We had 2 interceptions, one of them being a pick six that Lago ended up getting. And we had a costly fumble on our end of the field early in the first quarter that Lago Vista ended up turning into points. So a game that I think easily could have gone Lano's way. It was just one of those games where we made a few too many mistakes. And, you know, those things happen sometimes. And I think that Lano will use this as a learning experience. These kind of games are they're non-district games. And as I mentioned earlier, the teams we're playing are good programs. Lago Vista and Jim Ned and Blanco and Burnett, and, you know, we're going to play Bandera next week, which is a 4A school. These are all schools that have good programs, and it's going to help us get ready for district. It wasn't that long ago, I remember when my boys were playing, that Brock had a team that ended up winning state, and they went 0-5 in their non-district schedule, but they schedule a lot of tough teams. So you just have to take these games that are against tough opponents, and you learn from them. And Lano should take heart knowing that they were in the game. They competed very well. We battled back. We just got to eliminate the mistakes. So, you know, it's 2 games in a row. The Blanco game last week where we gave up too many big plays and ended up losing that game. And then the same thing kind of happened tonight. So, just very proud of the Jackets and the fight they showed. I know everybody would like the scoreboard to look different, but, you know, it wasn't a game that our kids didn't compete. They fought hard and played hard. The coaches coached hard. We just, you know, just fell up short here at the end of the game. And but I know our coaches, they'll get things going in the right direction. They'll use it as a learning experience, and we'll get ready to play Bandera next week. So I know Lance is still working his way down, and we'll take a minute break as we wait for him to get to talk to Coach Green.
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0: Well, we're back at Jacket Stadium now as the Jackets suffered their second loss of the season to the Lago Vista Vikings, 51-36. Game was much closer than the final score indicates. And as we wait for Lance Center to get down to talk to Coach Green, have a few scores from of interest between area schools and also some from our district. Tonight we had the Brady Bulldogs, who will be a future opponent here in a couple of weeks. They lost to the Ballinger Bearcats 40-35. early Longhorns who are in our district. They played the Holly Bearcats tonight and came out victorious 21-14. And if I'm not mistaken, they're undefeated. San Angelo TLC, they're also in our district. They lost to the Sonora Broncos 50-14. Ingram, Tom Moore Warriors, who is also a district opponent, played Bandera tonight, who will be playing next week, and they get to put a thumping on them. It was 44-14 in that game. Right down the road, our neighbors, the Cherokee Indians, the six-man school, they put a 45-point victory over Cranfield's Gap. It was 58-8. And let's see if there's any others that are of interest here. We had Blanco and Burnett. I know when I looked last, Blanco was ahead of Burnett.

0: Leon 24-13. And the Wimberley Texans ended up beating Lampasas 35-14. Former district rival Universal City Randolph played Stockdale, and they ended up losing. They're behind in the fourth quarter, 52-39. And the Liberty Hill Panthers lost to the Midland Lee Rebels. That's a pretty good distance to have to go play a game, but they lost 28-21. Johnson City played Comfort, and that game is a final, and Johnson City beat Comfort 35-14. So lots of big games around. Next week, Lano will travel to Bandera. We've had two home games in a row, so we'll go play the Bandera Bulldogs. And Bandera is a 4A school, so a little larger competition. And, you know, we'll have to bring our A game to be ready to play for them. And I think we're getting close to having Coach Green available with Lance, so I will turn it over to him if it's ready.
1: All right. You're up, Lance.
2: Okay, so we're doing this post-game
3: here on Facebook, and down with head coach Mark Green. Coach Green,
2: you know, it's a tough one. I heard you say we played hard, no doubt about it,
4: yeah.
2: But it's still a tough one.
4: Oh, I mean, it's not an easy loss. But no, it's not an easy loss. So with that being said, now I think we can have a in the first half. But not being played. We made some mistakes. We did. Turnovers were big. Now, we missed some time. There's some credit. The first ball, 6 that kid comes over. I mean, give me credit. He's a half second later. But that's a game of interest. And so, yeah, I would just say that tonight, down to people, when I'm playing a lot of work, I'm playing a lot of people. So, I'll leave him in that. Much different type of life. And what our future really was, because that's not the way to play football and have successful season. Tonight I walk away going, those scenarios get made, but there's a lot of things that did really well tonight. And I saw the fight, the heart, the scrappiness, the hustle. I saw what I needed out of our team tonight. We know that we can be a hurt.
2: So mistakes, obviously. I think, I'm thinking a lot the same, right?
4: Yeah.
2: All of this that came to play, no doubt about it.
4: Yes.
2: And you called it. They're a very solid ball club, and because of that, there's no room for those mistakes. And I think those were the key factors. It wasn't that we got outplayed. I think just mistakes.
3: Yeah.
2: There's kind of
3: the turnovers and mistakes. Turn the ball over.
1: Hey Lance, just mics are not.
3: We're cramping up. We're coming in. Don't drive in half the left. Just right outside the ball. Only. Maybe you'll see us getting and wear us out. And every week we're getting a little better in the game. But what's happening is just tackles. You know, and you see us within a step of getting it out. I think quite earlier. To me, that's a strength of the team. But the heart I saw it about trying to make it work. Made a bunch of them out this evening. But I see that back right now. And I say this in some years. You know, go to the semifinals, go to the quarterfinals. Don't typically have to be playing both sides of the ball. And so it's a battle right now. You know, I'm so proud of how this game. There's not a remedy for them. Don't have to get them not to do it. So what you do is keep them. And you keep getting better. We're just not flat there. We still have two teams involved. Right. We have two quality wins, and really the two losses we have, we lost 5 points about that. That's what I could have thought about. You know, we're playing. We don't even run tackle runs. We're just going to fall. So that's a good thing. That if we play that 10 times, especially like this.
2: I agree. I think, you know, we talked about it coming in. You and I talked in the pregame. Very evenly matched, really. And I think that's more out. In many ways, came down to breaks. But the effort, to your point,

0: And listen, I think that's words that all of us in Lano should hear, because look, nobody knows this team like you do, not just the X's and O's, but the hearts of these kids. And
1: sure.
0: And I think, you know, there's probably a few folks in Lano going, but you know what? You saw some good things, great things yet to come this season. So I love to hear those kind of words. And as a fan and as somebody who just loves this team, I love you.
2: Well, and the deal is, you know, sometimes, you know, they're not wrong, but I'm telling you right now, young kids growing up, those rookies, seniors, growing up, bad, you know, just barn games. And I'll say this, of the good teams we've had, it's been fortunate we're having able to schedule teams, but some of them cupcakes. We get off, we have to play a game, we got off. That's not happening, won't happen next week. Here comes another one, we're on the rest. And I'm just, and then after that, a tough game. Brady has shown promise every single week, getting better, and then you get ball in here. It doesn't let up. But I do know this: iron sharpens iron. Tonight we got sharper, even though we're not as sharp as we need to be. We got a lot better. So we will go back, we'll correct mistakes, and if I see this kind of effort, I know we're going to be just fine.
0: Coach, great words. I really appreciate it. You know, we really appreciate what you do for our kids and what we do for the program. We know there's great things to come. We're sticking with you on it.
2: Well, good. I appreciate it. And y'all have a good evening. Appreciate y'all.
0: Thanks, y'all. Jennifer, did you get anything on Facebook? Okay. I didn't know if Jennifer ever wanted to get anything on Facebook. But, well, folks, that's it. You know, a tough one here in Lano, Lago Vista, you know, ouch. What do you do with that? Well, as Coach said, you take from it. You saw some great things. You build upon it. We have a kind of coaching staff and a kind of program here. They're going to take this. I love this quote. Iron sharpens iron. That's the real deal. That's what it's all about. Lano's going to come out of this one sharper and better. Great football. Hope you stay with us through it. I know you will. Stay with this team. Stay with us through Springer FM. And remember this, on behalf of Jeff Kirkendall, on behalf of Ryan Duvall, David Chance back at the station, we're going to talk some more. We're going to have a lot of victories to talk about. In the meantime, just remember, we are Stinger FM, and so are you.
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1: Now your Hill Country weather. I'm meteorologist Scott Cook. We're going to have mostly clear skies tonight with lows down to 70 degrees and a light breeze out of the southeast. Sunny conditions expected throughout the weekend. Highs will be up to 98 degrees Saturday afternoon with a light breeze out of the southeast. We'll be mostly clear Saturday night with a low of 70 degrees. Mostly sunny skies continuing through Sunday afternoon. Our highs will be up to 98 degrees with winds out of the southeast.
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4: Now your hill country weather. I'm meteorologist Scott Cook. We're going to have mostly clear skies tonight with lows down to 70 degrees and a light breeze out of the southeast. Sunny conditions expected throughout the weekend. Highs will be up to 98 degrees Saturday afternoon with a light breeze out of the southeast. We'll be mostly clear Saturday night with a low of 70 degrees. Mostly sunny skies continuing through Sunday afternoon. Our highs will be up to 98 degrees with winds out of the southeast.
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1: Now your Hill Country weather. I'm meteorologist Scott Cook. We're going to have mostly clear skies tonight with lows down to 70 degrees and a light breeze out of the southeast. Sunny conditions expected throughout the weekend. Highs will be up to 98 degrees Saturday afternoon with a light breeze out of the southeast. We'll be mostly clear Saturday night with a low of 70 degrees. Mostly sunny skies continuing through Sunday afternoon. Our highs will be up to 98 degrees with winds out of the southeast.
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1: Now your Hill Country weather. I'm meteorologist Scott Cook. We're going to have mostly clear skies tonight with lows down to 70 degrees and a light breeze out of the southeast. Sunny conditions expected throughout the weekend. Highs will be up to 98 degrees Saturday afternoon with a light breeze out of the southeast. We'll be mostly clear Saturday night with a low of 70 degrees. Mostly sunny skies continuing through Sunday afternoon. Our highs will be up to 98 degrees with winds out of the southeast.
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1: Now your Hill Country weather. I'm meteorologist Scott Cook. We're going to have mostly clear skies tonight with lows down to 70 degrees and a light breeze out of the southeast. Sunny conditions expected throughout the weekend. Highs will be up to 98 degrees Saturday afternoon with a light breeze out of the southeast. We'll be mostly clear Saturday night with a low of 70 degrees. Mostly sunny skies continuing through Sunday afternoon. Our highs will be up to 98 degrees with winds out of the southeast.
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1: Yesterday's wine, roll of jazz, cigarette, come tomorrow, it's misery and gin. 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

as it were, the noise of thunder. 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

man going round taking names, and he decides who to free and who to blame. 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

0: virgins are all trimming their wicks. 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In measured hundredweight and penny pound, when the man comes around. 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
1: Now your Hill Country weather. I'm meteorologist Scott Cook. We're going to have mostly clear skies tonight, with lows down to 70 degrees and a light breeze out of the southeast. Sunny conditions expected throughout the weekend. Highs will be up to 98 degrees Saturday afternoon, with a light breeze out of the southeast. Will be mostly clear Saturday night with a low of 70 degrees. Mostly sunny skies continuing through Sunday afternoon. Our highs will be up to 98 degrees with winds out of the southeast.
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Corpus, make some noise, baby. From the bottom of my heart, I say thank you so much for everybody coming out tonight and making this possible. Ready to sing and get on the record?

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What do you think? Now that we're all warmed up and we know what we're doing. So let's try it again. Are you ready?

0: 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I am a Hoot. 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
2: Dry into Sunday, then thunderstorm chances increase and turning cooler much of next week. Good morning. Now your Hill Country weather. I'm staff meteorologist James Cuffington. Skies will be mostly sunny for every Saturday, high in the mid-90s, southeast winds 10 to 20 miles per hour. Clear tonight, a bit less humid, falling into the lower 70s, southeast winds 5 to

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1: Hello and welcome to Farm Bureau Roundup. From north to south and west to east, the drought across Texas has intensified in this very dry, very hot summer of 2026. Here's more.
2: Drought and hot weather continue in the Central Texas Blacklands. This is Dr. Shai McClellan, and I'll have more from Waco.
3: This is James Duncan reporting from East Texas, where it is still hot and dry like everywhere else. But the scripture says we may be dismayed and discouraged, but we are not defeated. Deer season is on the way.
4: Farmers in the lower coastal bend are finally breathing a sigh of relief as harvest draws to a close. This is Harvey Buring, and I'll have more from the Corpus Christi area.
5: This is Jim Hearn in San Antonio. Hot, dry weather impacts the hill country all the way south to the Rio Grande Valley as drought conditions start to expand South Texas wide. We'll have those stories and more in today's report.
1: Now we go to the southern plains of West Texas, and Eddie Griffiths is there with his report for us today. And Eddie, hot and dry weather continues in your region of the state, but at the same time, the cotton crop is opening up for farmers. Talk about the situation.
6: Yeah, Tom, especially the older cotton crop, irrigated, that we're talking about here is starting to open up down at the bottom. You're slowly starting to see irrigation systems start to shut down, whether or not they shut down completely is probably anybody's guess. Yeah, where it's starting to open, guys will be shutting those irrigation wells down and giving them a much needed rest. It's been a really hard pumping season as far as irrigation is concerned. The irrigated crop, it'll be interesting to see. I know the drip irrigated crop seems like it's in really good shape. You know, you generally do not see drip irrigation in this area where it starts pulling down or withering, but we're definitely seeing that this year, especially towards the end. You know, probably just not enough irrigation to keep some of that crop supplement. It's been a tough one with the hot, dry weather here in West Texas.
1: Yes, with triple-digit temperatures and no rainfall over an extended period of time, the pasture lands are brown and dry out there, aren't they?
6: Definitely brown and dry, pretty crunchy, just like the pastures. But when you talk about this cotton crop, you know, I've talked to producers, and I think there is concern, you know, hopefully bowl size is where we need it to be for optimal yields. There's a lot of money put into the irrigated crop, the dry land crop. I don't know that we'll see much dry land that's actually harvested in the area, just not nearly enough moisture during the summer months. And we went into this crop without any deep moisture, without any moisture at all. So it's been a fight all the way through. I'm sure a lot of producers are ready to put this one behind them.
1: With the very dry conditions and the brown pastures, that's meaning that cattle producers are certainly feeding hay at this time to their livestock, which is certainly a lot earlier than normal in the year.
6: Yeah, you're seeing hay moving up and down the highway, and guys just hoping that they can find supplemental feed to feed their livestock, whether that be cattle or whatever. Without any rainfall, you're not going to have any of those dry land acres of forage that are belled up to utilize during the winter months, and then you'll probably see herd sizes going back down again in the area just because not

0: 7 inches. Now, that sounds really good. It matches the 30-year expected rainfall for that time frame. But those rainfall accumulation reports can be very deceiving. The reality is I have not received any rain at my house for the last 58 days. January through February were very dry. March through mid-July were very wet, wetter than normal. But out of the last 58 days of no rain, 49 of those days, it was 99 degrees or hotter. 31 days of that were over 100 degrees. I saw a weather report yesterday that 13 days into September, and we are tied with the most triple-digit highs in Central Texas ever for the month of September. That is expected to continue. No rain and very hot. I cannot complain, though. There are a lot of places that are much drier than Central Texas. A concern across much of Texas is that here we are mid-September, and people are putting out hay for cows. There just isn't much grass in our pastures. I do hear of people hauling water to cows as well. Stock tanks are very low, and even with all that spring and summer rain we received, we just did not receive those large runoff type rainfall events. The only sensible, normal thing to say is that it is summer, we expect to be dry, and we hope that we get some of those fall rains. There have been a few pop-up showers around Central Texas. I know of a half-inch rain in a neighboring town, a 1.5-inch rain in a neighboring county. So it is a good feeling to know that it is raining around. We need a big rain over a large area of Texas. Cotton continues to look better than not what I would expect it to look like with the extended dry spell and lack of moisture. Reminder, a cotton plant can put a taproot down deeper into that soil profile and access some moisture. I do expect cotton in McLennan County to yield around a bale. Some are expecting a bale to 700 pounds. We'll just have to wait and see. Cotton is being defoliated and harvest will start soon. Our pastures have really dried down the last couple of weeks. If producers are feeding hay now, that could really deplete our hay reserves. We're a long ways from winter. With that being said, there's still a lot of carryover hay from 2025 in our area. Producers are feeding that hay first as they save our newer, fresher hay. Until next time, this has been Dr. Sam McLellan from Waco with the Texas Farm Bureau Roundup.
1: There is an abundance of hay available for cattle in East Texas as we approach the start of autumn. In Marshall, here is James Duncan.
2: In East Texas, the last couple of weeks, like everywhere else, has been really hot. In fact, more than that, we're setting record highs all across the area. And according to our local national weather services, we are at an all-time high as far as our temperatures are concerned. And the drought, well, it's just here. That's all there are to it. Now, the folks that put out food plots on Labor Day weekend, well, they're a little disappointed because they didn't get enough rain to do anything. And if they got any, it caused the seed to sprout out and they're going to lose them if it doesn't rain in a hurry. So, for the most part, I talked to some deer hunters yesterday, and they said, no, we just skipped it this year. We're feeding high-protein feed right now for the deer to kind of fatten things up. We've had a good count as far as numbers are concerned, so we're looking for a good season. They're trying to get them ready right now out in the woods. The cattle business, well, it follows about the deer business because they eat forage, and we don't have it, so we're having to feed a little bit in some areas. Now, we had a good hay season early in the spring. We had a good hay season last year, so we've got a lot of hay on hand, so the producers will be taking care of their cattle during this dry period till the wintertime gets here. No overseeding of pastures has taken place yet. It's a little bit too early. Middle of October, we'll be ready to get started on that, though, so we're looking to have some moisture by around then, possibly. The weather's about all you can talk about around here, and I know everybody else does the same thing. But folks, we're drying. When we get dry in East Texas, it's dry. The ponds are even getting a little low. So we've got to watch it real close. As far as produce and watermelons and the like, they're done. We don't have any more out there fresh from the field or anything like that. Now, you can check with your local farmers markets to have some different items that they sell during those times, and you'll have a good fall market here a little later on. I'm James Duncan reporting for Texas Farm Bureau Roundup from Marshall.
1: There was good production, for the most part, of grain, sorghum, and cotton in the Coastal Bend, where Harvey Buring reports.
3: As mid-September arrived here in the Coastal Bend area, our farmers are breathing that big sigh of relief. It's been a touch and go and a very difficult and challenging growing season for them. It started out with such very dry soil conditions due to months of drought, and planting conditions were marginal for corn. There were some delays in planting. Many growers dry planted their cotton fields. Fortunately, timely rains did arrive in April, and most were able to get their crop in prior to the April 15 planting.

0: deadline. Some replanting was required, but fortunately, those timely rains in late spring and early summer did produce an excellent cotton crop, and our growers did see some fields that were flooded because those May and June rains produced as much as 12 to 18 inches over that 60-day period, but it did allow for our grain sorghum and our cotton to flourish during those periods where fields were well drained and conditions did allow for some good production at that period of time. Of course, those rain spigots turned off in July. We had no rain in August or so far in September. Many farmers were able to harvest straight through for 30 to 45 days of cotton harvesting without a drop of rain on that crop, and it has produced some excellent yields as well as some superb cotton quality here in the Coastal Bend area. And quality always sells. Unfortunately, what the warehouse operators are telling me at this time is that outgoing shipments of our new crop cotton are extremely slow at this time. It seems that Brazilian cotton is in demand by our worldwide mills, and shippers are waiting until that cheaper priced Brazilian cotton supplies reduce and become depleted. Hopefully, U.S. cotton demand for exporting will increase before the end of the year. And our ranchers are certainly ready for some rain. Over 45 to 50 days of no rains have really taken a toll on our pasture land, and our farmers are also ready for some good soaking, soil recharging rainfall here in the Coastal Bend. Reporting from the Coastal Bend area for Farm Bureau Roundup, this has been Harvey Buring.
1: As we end in the southern area of the state, the severity of the drought is quite evident. More from Jim Hearn in San Antonio.
2: The weather around the Texas Hill Country and San Antonio stays near triple digits. Very little in the way of rain and is forecast. Now, 73% of the state is under some type of drought conditions, while another 19% is classified as abnormally dry. The Hill Country in San Antonio has slipped back into severe or extreme drought, with moderate to severe drought impacting much of the Rio Grande Valley. The Edwards Aquifer continues to lose 3/4 to 1 foot in elevation per day. The aquifer is facing severe stress from long-term drought and, well, large pumping amounts. Along the Rio Grande, Amistad elevation is starting to hold steady at about 39% full. Falcon elevation is 21.1% full. That's almost 40 feet, though, below its normal conservation level. The tropical season continues with very little activity. We've passed the most active hurricane period with normal hurricanes in the Atlantic. The reason for the lack in Atlantic hurricane season is the strong El Nino, the Saharan desert dust, and, well, the strong wind shear that has really stopped systems from developing at all. Now, all of the tropical activity has been thrown in the Gulf of America with really no hurricanes forecast. South Texas is ready for that first major cool down and of the 2026 fall. Let's hope it comes with cool weather and brings rain as well. For Farm Bureau Roundup, this is Jim Hearn in San Antonio.
1: That is our program for this week. Thank you very much for joining us. For everyone at Farm Bureau Roundup, I'm Tom Nicoletti, and this is the Texas Farm Bureau Radio Network.
3: Dry into Sunday, then thunderstorm chances increase and turning cooler much of next week. Good morning. Now your Hill Country weather. I'm staff meteorologist James Cuffington. Skies will be mostly sunny for every Saturday, high in the mid-90s, southeast winds 10 to 20 miles per hour. Clear tonight, a bit less humid, falling into the lower 70s, southeast winds 5 to 15. Sunny skies into Sunday afternoon, then partly cloudy with isolated thunderstorms, high in the mid-90s. Partly cloudy, not quite as warm, scattered thunderstorms Monday, highs in the low to mid-90s.
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2: Dry into Sunday, then thunderstorm chances increase and turning cooler much of next week. Good morning. Now your Hill Country weather. I'm staff meteorologist James Cuffington. Skies will be mostly sunny for every Saturday, high in the mid-90s, southeast winds 10 to 20 miles per hour. Clear tonight, a bit less humid, falling into the lower 70s, southeast winds 5 to 15. Sunny skies into Sunday afternoon, then partly cloudy with isolated thunderstorms, high in the mid-90s. Partly cloudy, not quite as warm, scattered thunderstorms Monday, highs in the low to mid-90s.
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Don't you know the devil wears a suit and tie? Saw him driving down the 61 in early July, white as a cotton field in

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1: Dry into Sunday, then thunderstorm chances increase and turning cooler much of next week. Good morning. Now your Hill Country weather. I'm staff meteorologist James Cuffington. Skies will be mostly sunny for every Saturday, high in the mid-90s, southeast winds 10 to 20 miles per hour. Clear tonight, a bit less humid, falling into the lower 70s, southeast winds 5 to 15. Sunny skies into Sunday afternoon, then partly cloudy with isolated thunderstorms, high in the mid-90s. Partly cloudy, not quite as warm, scattered thunderstorms Monday, highs in the low to mid-90s.
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1: Dry into Sunday, then thunderstorm chances increase and turning cooler much of next week. Good morning. Now your Hill Country weather. I'm staff meteorologist James Cuffington. Skies will be mostly sunny for every Saturday, high in the mid-90s, southeast winds 10 to 20 miles per hour. Clear tonight, a bit less humid, falling into the lower 70s, southeast winds 5 to 15. Sunny skies into Sunday afternoon, then partly cloudy with isolated thunderstorms, high in the mid-90s. Partly cloudy, not quite as warm, scattered thunderstorms Monday, highs in the low to mid-90s.
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3: Dry into Sunday, then thunderstorm chances increase and turning cooler much of next week. Good morning. Now your Hill Country weather. I'm staff meteorologist James Cuffington. Skies will be mostly sunny for every Saturday, high in the mid-90s, southeast winds 10 to 20 miles per hour. Clear tonight, a bit less humid, falling into the lower 70s, southeast winds 5 to 15. Sunny skies into Sunday afternoon, then partly cloudy with isolated thunderstorms, high in the mid-90s. Partly cloudy, not quite as warm, scattered thunderstorms Monday, highs in the low to mid-90s.
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and make her horny. She likes ketchup on her scrambled eggs. 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I'm never gonna

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2: Dry into Sunday, then thunderstorm chances increase and turning cooler much of next week. Good morning. Now your Hill Country weather. I'm staff meteorologist James Cuffington. Skies will be mostly sunny for every Saturday, high in the mid-90s, southeast winds 10 to 20 miles per hour. Clear tonight, a bit less humid, falling into the lower 70s, southeast winds 5 to 15. Sunny skies into Sunday afternoon, then partly cloudy with isolated thunderstorms, high in the mid-90s. Partly cloudy, not quite as warm, scattered thunderstorms Monday, highs in the low to mid-90s.
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1: 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We're hammered down.

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1: Dry into Sunday, then thunderstorm chances increase and turning cooler much of next week. Good morning. Now your Hill Country weather. I'm staff meteorologist James Cuffington. Skies will be mostly sunny for every Saturday, high in the mid-90s, southeast winds 10 to 20 miles per hour. Clear tonight, a bit less humid, falling into the lower 70s, southeast winds 5 to 15. Sunny skies into Sunday afternoon, then partly cloudy with isolated thunderstorms, high in the mid-90s. Partly cloudy, not quite as warm, scattered thunderstorms Monday, highs in the low to mid-90s.
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1: Teddy Bears, I'm about to give it a go. 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
4: Dry into Sunday, then thunderstorm chances increase and turning cooler much of next week. Good afternoon. Now your Hill Country weather. I'm staff meteorologist James Coffington. Mostly sunny skies for every Saturday afternoon, climbing into the mid-90s. Winds are the southeast, 10 to 20 miles per hour. Clear tonight, a bit less humid, falling into the lower 70s. Southeast winds, 5 to 15. Sunny skies into Sunday afternoon, then partly cloudy with isolated thunderstorms, high in the mid-90s. Partly cloudy, not quite as warm, scattered thunderstorms Monday, highs in the low to mid-90s.
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1: Good morning, fella. 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
5: Dry into Sunday, then thunderstorm chances increase and turning cooler much of next week. Good afternoon. Now your Hill Country weather. I'm staff meteorologist James Coffington. Mostly sunny skies for every Saturday afternoon, climbing into the mid-90s. Winds out of the southeast, 10 to 20 miles per hour. Clear tonight, a bit less humid, falling into the lower 70s. Southeast winds, 5 to 15. Sunny skies into Sunday afternoon, then partly cloudy with isolated thunderstorms, high in the mid-90s. Partly cloudy, not quite as warm, scattered thunderstorms Monday, highs in the low to mid-90s.
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The big man laughed and said, "Now look at that. 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

Then he cried just south of Nashville. 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He said, "This is where you get off, boy, 'cause I'm going back to Alabama."

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5: Dry into Sunday, then thunderstorm chances increase and turning cooler much of next week. Good afternoon. Now your Hill Country weather. I'm staff meteorologist James Coffington. Mostly sunny skies for every Saturday afternoon, climbing into the mid-90s. Winds out of the southeast, 10 to 20 miles per hour. Clear tonight, a bit less humid, falling into the lower 70s. Southeast winds, 5 to 15. Sunny skies into Sunday afternoon, then partly cloudy with isolated thunderstorms, high in the mid-90s. Partly cloudy, not quite as warm, scattered thunderstorms Monday, highs in the low to mid-90s.
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1: 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When I first started, I didn't have a car, so I walked to work. Every day, there would be somebody driving and waving at me. 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I'm Russell, radiology tech at Llano Regional Hospital. I will take care of you like you have taken care of me.
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1: Life in Leno is built on the strength of our neighbors. Right now, one of our own, Luke Metter, is facing the fight of his life against cancer. But Luke isn't fighting alone. 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
3: Dry into Sunday, then thunderstorm chances increase and turning cooler much of next week. Good afternoon. Now your Hill Country weather. I'm staff meteorologist James Coffington. Mostly sunny skies for every Saturday afternoon, climbing into the mid-90s, winds out of the southeast, 10 to 20 miles per hour. Clear tonight, a bit less humid, falling into the lower 70s, southeast winds 5 to 15. Sunny skies into Sunday afternoon, then partly cloudy with isolated thunderstorms, high in the mid-90s. Partly cloudy, not quite as warm, scattered thunderstorms Monday, highs in the low to mid-90s.
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8: Dry into Sunday, then thunderstorm chances increase and turning cooler much of next week. Good afternoon. Now your Hill Country weather. I'm staff meteorologist James Cuffington. Mostly sunny skies for every Saturday afternoon, climbing into the mid-90s, winds out of the southeast, 10 to 20 miles per hour. Clear tonight, a bit less humid, falling into the lower 70s, southeast winds 5 to 15. Sunny skies into Sunday afternoon, then partly cloudy with isolated thunderstorms, high in the mid-90s. Partly cloudy, not quite as warm, scattered thunderstorms Monday, highs in the low to mid-90s.
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0: 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That was great.
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3: Now your Hill Country weather, I'm meteorologist Scott Cook. Lows be down to 71 degrees tonight. Skies remain mostly clear with a light breeze out of the southeast. Mostly sunny skies throughout our Sunday afternoon. Highs back up to 89 degrees as winds continue out of the southeast. A 30% chance of scattered showers will arrive Sunday night. Skies become partly cloudy with a low of 71 degrees. And a 20% chance of rain for our Monday as well. Otherwise, mostly sunny skies with a high of 97 degrees.
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I wish I had my picture on the Rolling Stone today. And I wish that the Inquirer would spread a rumor that I was gay. Well, I wish I had some buddies

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1: Now your Hill Country weather. I'm meteorologist Scott Cook. Lows be down to 71 degrees tonight. Skies remain mostly clear with a light breeze out of the southeast. Mostly sunny skies throughout our Sunday afternoon. Highs back up to 89 degrees as winds continue out of the southeast. A 30% chance of scattered showers will arrive Sunday night. Skies become partly cloudy with a low of 71 degrees. And a 20% chance of rain for our Monday as well. Otherwise, mostly sunny skies with a high of 97 degrees.
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0: I fell into a burning ring of fire. 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And it burns, burns, burns, the ring of fire, the ring of fire. 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

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I used to be into rodeo, believe it or not. I had a rodeo career that lasted 15 seconds. That's 5 bulls times 3 seconds apiece. But it was a fun career. I don't know how many people have ever been on the back of a bull before, but it's kind of like getting in your car and driving down the freeway at 70 miles an hour and then just chunking the steering wheel out the window. 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
3: Now your Hill Country weather. I'm meteorologist Scott Cook. Lows be down to 71 degrees tonight. Skies remain mostly clear with a light breeze out of the southeast. Mostly sunny skies throughout our Sunday afternoon. Highs back up to 89 degrees as winds continue out of the southeast. A 30% chance of scattered showers will arrive Sunday night. Skies become partly cloudy with a low of 71 degrees. And a 20% chance of rain for our Monday as well. Otherwise, mostly sunny skies with a high of 97 degrees.
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